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2: 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It is 5 minutes past 6 o'clock. You are listening to the Brazilian Fantasy on KUVO Denver, 89.3 FM. My name is Senir. I'll be here until 8 o'clock playing the best of Brazilian music for you. And this last version of The Girl from Ipanema was performed by Rafael Rabelo from a CD called Todos os Tons. And for our first set, we are going to hear Rosa Passos, Esperança Spalding, Miúcha, Rita Lee, and Rafael Rabelo. 2910666 with 303 in front of that for suggestions or questions.

feito tatuagem. Que é pra te dar coragem pra seguir viagem.

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3: 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My name is Senira. I'll be here until 8 o'clock playing the best of Brazilian music for you. 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
4: It is 7 o'clock. 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My name is Senira. I'll be here until 8 o'clock playing the best of Brazilian music for you. And you are going to hear in our next set Mariene de Castro with El Mario, and then Ivete Sangalo and Rosa Passos, Moisés Marques, Vanessa Moreno, Gilberto Gil, and let's see who, oh, and Tânia Maria. Let's see, yes, that's it. 2910666 with 303 in front of that for suggestions or questions.

0: You know, Mondays usually get a bad rap, so let's make our Monday nights fun. 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
9: 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My name is Senira. I'll be here until 8 o'clock playing the best of Brazilian music for you. And for our last set, we are going to, I have here queued Zélia Duncan with Jacques Morelenbaum, Rita Lee, Roberta Sá with Martinho da Vila, Nawazete, Badia Sade with Seu Jorge, Jorge Aragão, and Peninha. Let's try to play all of that. If not, next Sunday I'll be back here. Thank you for being there, and have a great week. I will do the same.

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4: When you think about the blues, what do you hear? Boogie-woogie stride piano? Guitar? That vibrato, the wailing, melting, and bending effect, that thing. Horn players do it too. When players pull this effect out, they're referencing the original instrument, the voice. I went to the bottom. Shouts and field hollers, these are the origins of blues singing in America that evolved into story songs with blues lyrics embedded with tangled tales, coated with euphemisms for everything. Loss, sin, economic hardship, love, from enslavement through Jim Crow, segregation and the civil rights movement, to the world we live in today. Blues songs have existed not only as musical expressions, they're social and personal commentary.
5: For me, it's always been about the lyrics. 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
4: I'm Christian McBride, and on this episode of Jazz Night in America, we might as well call it Blues Night in America. We're spending time with a contemporary genre-bending songster, Shamika Copeland.
5: I always marched to the beat of my own drum. I was so confident in it that nobody really could say anything about it. I'm still that way. Nothing's changed.
4: Shamika Copeland's got 8 Blues Music Awards and 3 Grammy nominations, her first when she was just 21 years old. And since then, for 2 decades and counting, she's been releasing her own blend of the blues with dashes of rock, gospel, and Americana.
7: She's a part of a genealogy of women who have always been trying to speak to their worlds in the only way they've been allowed to do, and that is through their music.
8: We ain't got time for hate.
4: Later this hour, celebrated music historian Dr. Tammy Kronodle draws a line from that genealogy of singers of the past to the present world Shamika is operating in today.
7: Because what I was amazed is in this time of Black Lives Matter, right? There's such a focus on R&B and hip hop. You don't really hear about blues or folk or Americana being part of that conversation of protest or social consciousness music.
4: We caught Shamika Copeland at the Exit Zero Jazz Festival in Cape May, New Jersey in April 2021.
9: Shamika Copeland!
4: We'll kick it off with some music from that set. This is Big Brand New Religion.

0: two songs by Shamika Copeland. Shamika on vocals with Arthur Nielsen and Willie Scanlon on guitar, Kevin Jenkins on bass, and Robin Gould on drums. First, we heard Big Brand New Religion, followed by a song called Devil's Hand, a song originally written by Shamika's father, Johnny Copeland. Shamika's been singing her whole life, and she started early thanks to the encouragement of her dad. Johnny Copeland was a prolific singer and guitarist. His nickname was the Texas Twister. He grew to prominence in Houston in the 1950s and 60s, and later on the national scene, but never broke through to the mainstream. He did make it into the Blues Hall of Fame, and to this day remains highly respected and influential within the blues community.
1: He was a very, very beloved person. He spoke with wisdom, depth, kindness, compassion. He was really a special person.
0: Writer Alan Paul interviewed Johnny Copeland in the late 1990s. He says that Johnny's Texas blood meant that he had a tinge of country in his sound.
1: And he was a really great songwriter. He had this sort of very macho style about his playing. He had been an ex-boxer, and I always thought of his guitar playing as being like a counterpuncher, sort of like dancing around and hitting jabs. But he also was a very sensitive songwriter and a great singer.
0: Let's hear a little bit of music from the Texas Twister, Shamika Copeland's pops, the late Johnny Copeland. This is a song from his 1984 album called Texas Twister, Cold Outside.

0: That was Johnny Copeland with Cold Outside. In the 1970s, Johnny left his home of Texas for Harlem, an unusual location for a blues artist, and Johnny drifted into obscurity nationally, but remained a local legend in New York. Growing up, Shamika Copeland got to meet her dad's friends, folks who just happened to be blues musicians. And in grade school, while her friends were listening to hip-hop, Shamika was singing Coco Taylor.
1: On talent day, all the kids were singing, you know, rap songs and Whitney Houston. And of course, I get up there and I'm a woman.
2: I'm a woman. I can make love to a crocodile.
1: And I was doing good until I got to the part about making love to a crocodile. That's when I lost everyone.
0: Soon, Shamika's dad, Johnny, was bringing her on stage at his gigs at the Cotton Club. One night, Johnny was playing a song called Stingy.
1: And the lyrics are, I got a boy sweet as he can be. The only fault he got that I can see. He too stingy, stingy with the love for me. And we used to sing it around the house all the time. So when he started playing it, oh my God, I mean, panic set in. He's about to call me up on the stage. And he did.
0: After that, Shamika got a weekly gig at the Cotton Club. It was an instant hit singing for the old timers.
1: I got so much love just because my dad gave so much love. I grew up in Harlem, right smack dab in the middle of the hip hop era. And I was like this little girl singing blues. People were still very supportive of me.
0: Johnny Copeland died at age 60 in 1997. Shamika was just 16 years old, wrapping up high school and working at a dry cleaners. Not sure what she was going to do with her life. But around that time, a record producer named Bruce Eaglauer was visiting New York and got a tip to go check out Shamika's set. This encounter would change Shamika's life.
3: I knew the quality of her father. And one of the things I loved about her father was that he, like Shamika, never held back. He put all that emotion into the song. He sang it like every song, like it was going to be the last song he ever sang in his life. And he had to put everything he had into it. And she's just the same way.
0: Stay tuned. That's all coming up when Jazz Night in America continues. I'm Christian McBride.
4: 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And the estate of Joan B. Kroc, whose bequest serves as an enduring investment in the future of public radio and seeks to help NPR produce programming that meets the highest standards of public service in journalism and cultural expression. 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

0: I'm Christian McBride, and this is Jazz Night in America. In 1997, Bruce Iglauer, founder of Alligator Records, was visiting New York City. He stopped by a small club downtown to hear Shamika Copeland. He remembers closing his eyes and not believing his ears as the 17-year-old delivered one of her dad's songs.
1: And she put down the microphone and walked through the club singing without amplification, and she could be heard everywhere. It was so courageous to put down the mic and have your voice be that naked. But she did it just with a great deal of confidence.
0: After that show, Bruce signed Shamika. She's released 7 records on his label. And every gig to this day, she includes at least one song by her dad, Johnny. Oftentimes, it's that same song Bruce first heard her sing more than 20 years ago, Ghetto Child.

0: Shamika Copeland recorded in January 2021 live at Jazz and Lincoln Center in part of their Live from Dizzy's virtual concert series. That was Ghetto Child, a song written by Shamika's dad, Johnny Copeland. After his death, Johnny's friend and collaborator John Hahn began representing Shamika, and associates of Johnny, icons like singers Coco Taylor and Ruth Brown, became her mentors.
1: I was so fortunate because I got a chance to actually become friends with these ladies, and they took me under their wing and they helped me and they supported me and they loved me. And I was really, really fortunate. Coco would always call me to see how I was doing. And when she didn't believe what I was saying, she would ask to talk to my mother.
2: Lord, your dad is rich.
0: Now, Ruth Brown, she holds a special place in Shamika Copeland's heart. Ruth was an actress and a dynamic blues and R&B singer with more than 20 records to her name and a number of honors, including Grammys and an induction into the Rock and Roll Hall of Fame.
1: She lived in Henderson, which is just right outside of Las Vegas. And I was just hitting the road, and I just happened to be in the Las Vegas area. I was on my way to my first Blues Music Awards, and I was at her house, and I was telling her, broke, I have no money, I have no clothes, I don't know what I'm wearing. And we were just in conversation, and she went into her closet, and she pulled out all these amazing vests and dresses and outfits and all this stuff. And she just gave it to me. So my first Blues Music Awards, I was wearing Ruth Brown's clothes. That's just like the kind of person she was. She's just an incredible, incredible lady. It makes me feel so warm and fuzzy to hear Ruth Brown perform. She was just an incredible artist, and I adored her. So I listen to her all the time, still even now.
0: So let's take a pause and hear a little bit of Miss Rhythm herself. A woman who inspired Shamika to perform with confidence. Here's Ruth Brown from a 1982 live recording at Blues Alley in Washington, D.C. This is Teardrops from My Eyes.

0: that's your man, baby. You sure that's your man. Because he comes up to the measurements that I like. Law! What, honey? Oh, y'all got something in common. All right. Oh, we got something in common. All right. He got a fine. Wow, baby. Lord, the man's got a fine. He got a fine brown frame.
1: Lord, that was Ruth Brown with Fine Brown Frame. Before that, Teardrops from My Eyes. Ruth was one of the mentors and role models to our subject this hour, singer Shamika Copeland. One song in Shamika's repertoire that's got some of that down-home and dirty Ruth Brown style is a song originally written by her dad, Johnny. This is Love Song.

0: Love Song, written by Johnny Copeland, played here by his daughter Shamika Copeland. It was recorded in January 2021 at Jazz and Lincoln Center for their Live from Dizzy's virtual concert series. When Jazz Night in America continues, connecting the dots from some of the topics Shamika addresses in her music today with the ancestors that inspired her.
1: When I hear Shamika Copeland, I'm going to tell you who I hear. I hear Ma Rainey, I hear Bessie Smith, Coco Taylor, Denise LaSalle, Odetta. I'm not saying I hear them in terms of the notes she's singing. I'm hearing her in terms of how she's functioning as an artist.
0: I'm Christian McBride.
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0: Welcome back to Jazz Night in America. I'm Christian McBride. Dr. Tammy Kernodle is a distinguished professor of music at Miami University in Ohio.
1: I'm writing a book on Black women and civil rights music, and I teach a course on the intersections between blues, gospel, and soul.
0: She first heard Shamika Copeland when the singer first came on the scene in the late 90s and followed her trajectory.
1: You know, the way in which she in many ways can resonate, and it's rich, it's dark. I mean, you know, sometimes I say it's kind of like a great bourbon. You want to sip it, especially in those settings where she's really giving you, you know, a wonderful blues ballad, right? But then she can give you these bright, tingy kind of aspects of her voice when she's singing more in the kind of folk country. There are times, I think, where you can really get confused about, is this her?
3: Go to sleep. Go to sleep, go to sleep, you little baby.
0: Dr. Kernodle says that Shamika occupies the same space as some of the first blues women songsters, like Odetta and Ma Rainey.
1: They called themselves songsters, and they had a wide repertory because they performed before multiple audiences. Racially, geographically. So you had to know a full repertory in order to understand the needs of your audience. And so the eclecticism that we hear in Shamika Copeland is really a reflection of that tradition. She's part of a larger genealogy of artists who didn't cater to genre specifics or let themselves be put in. She's part of a larger genealogy of artists who didn't cater to genre specifics

0: she's embraced topics that sometimes get people in trouble.
1: Blues author Alan Paul.
0: In contemporary America, it's easier and could be seen as smarter on some level for an artist to avoid anything that's going to automatically alienate 40 or 50% of the country. But Shumika has strongly held views on a lot of these things, and she doesn't do that. I view her as a real artist in that regard.
1: Dr. Kernodle says that another aspect of Shumika's presentation is what she calls Shumika's ability to use deception in her music. The same tactic that we hear in Billie Holiday's Strange Fruit.
2: Blood on the leaves and blood at the root.
1: It's that feeling where the music feels like one thing, but the lyrics tell a different story altogether.

0: people and me.
1: Nina Simone's Mississippi Goddamn does the same thing. It feels like a happy-go-lucky show tune, musically. But lyrically?
2: It's not until you get into that first verse sometimes that you realize, ooh, what this person is talking about.
1: Now take Shamika's song, Would You Take My Blood? Here's the backstory. About 20 years ago, her father Johnny was in the hospital for a heart condition. He was sitting in a room being monitored with about 14 other folks when another man, a white man, was approached by the doctor about getting a new heart. His new heart was ready. Shamika says her dad overheard some disturbing news about that patient.
3: He was adamant about the fact that he did not want a heart from anyone that was not of Caucasian descent. Jeez, you know, you're on your deathbed and you don't want the heart of someone that's not like you.
1: This scene, two decades ago, stuck with Shamika and her lead songwriter, John Hahn.
3: Fast forward, we're still thinking about that. It's still right at the forefront of our minds with all this stuff going on in our country. It just hit us like a ton of bricks. And that's when the song came about, Would You Take My Blood?
1: Recorded live at Dizzy's Club at Jazz and Lincoln Center in January 2021, this is Would You Take My Blood?

0: Shamika Copeland with Would You Take My Blood? The story of a white man who refused to take a black man's heart. A song that appeared on Shamika's 2018 album, America's Child.
1: And since I've done it, I've heard so many amazing stories. People coming up to me, thanking me. You know, a woman was at my concert and she said, my husband's a racist, but he loves blues music. She just outright said it. White woman, my husband's a racist. And when you sang that song, he squeezed my hand and he looked at me and she said, I know you changed something in him today. So thank you. So she's crying. I'm crying. It was a moment. I always say one person at a time, you know, I don't need to change the whole world. Just one person at a time.
0: The album that song appeared on, America's Child, and the one that followed, Uncivil War, represent a change in tone in Shamika's output from her earlier years.
1: My life kind of shifted and changed when I had my kid. I wanted to try to bring people together, unity and things like that. We ain't got time for hate. I know I sound like a 1980s beauty queen talking about all I want is world peace, but in all honesty, that's what I want. I want my kid to grow up in a world where we don't have all this just horrible divisiveness.
0: Shamika says that her song, Walk Until I Ride, from her 2020 album, Uncivil War, has a staple singer's freedom kind of spirit, and the lyrics are what she calls a testament to the black community.
1: We have always been able to make lemonade, and that's what we continue to do. And we just keep on going. No matter what gets thrown at us, we just keep on going. We're going to walk until we ride. Keep on walking till our shoes wear out, you know, until we reach salvation and you can hear us shout. We're going to walk until we ride. And that's what we've been doing and what we continue to do.
0: We'll go out with one more from Shamika and her band, recorded live at Jazz and Lincoln Center. This is Walk Until I Ride.
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0: Jazz Night in America is a production of WBGO, Jazz and Lincoln Center, and NPR Music. This week's episode was written and produced by Alex Arif. The music from Jazz and Lincoln Center was recorded by Rob McCumber. The music from Exit Zero Jazz Festival was recorded in partnership with WRTI by Tyler McClure and mixed by Corey Goldberg. Katie Simon is our senior producer. Thanks to Michael Klein at the Exit Zero Jazz Festival, John Hahn, and Will Kimbrough. I'm Christian McBride.
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6: 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Listener discretion is advised.
7: The feeling, the rhythm, and the swinging feel.
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9: 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This is a purpose.
10: The Vanguard floor breeds dust and scotch. Three spines bending into a single wish. Scotty's bass is not a rhythm machine. It's a throat, a lung, a bird climbing the ladder of Bill's left hand. Then, the black asphalt highway outside Geneva. A sudden flash of metal. The line snaps. The lung collapses. Silence became Bill's heaviest chord. For months, the keys stayed cold. Shrouded in the dark geometry of grief. When he returned, the touch was different. He played with the bruising weight of LaFaro's ghost clinging to the pedal. Before the fracture, there was the blue. Miles knew the secret of the quiet man. Bill was so outside their traditional line that he slipped through the back door inside the bones. Or was he so deeply inside the melody that he burst out the other side into the cosmos? Flamenco sketches drawn on water. Decades later, under the Denver sky at Elitch's, the Ferris wheel spinning neon circles in the dark. Marty keeping time against the summer air, Eddie's fingers dancing like lightning on wood. The wisdom was truly formed by then, and now perched over 88 white and black teeth, staring into the dark, seeing what others could only hope to hear. With Tony, it was pure, unadorned truth. No drums to hide behind, just a voice and a wire, spinning out elegance of the heartbreak. He breathed the air we breathe. Every modern chord is a drop of his ink. When finally he slipped away, the world grew less harmonic, left to wander in the cold. Remembering the man who turned sorrow into the truest architecture of beauty.

0: That was John McLaughlin from his album Time Remembered, Bill Evans' tune, Turn Out the Stars. Bill Evans before that with Toots Thielemans from the album Affinity, a 1970 Warner Brothers issue. We heard Snow Peas, the real popular one on that album. Started off with Tony Bennett and Bill together. Bill Evans, if I'm on a first-name basis. Some Other Time, the Compton Green joint there. And I'll say it, my favorite song maybe of all time, at least with lyrics. We'll hear the other one tonight. Yeah, well, welcome, welcome, welcome, welcome to It Is the Night Side. And first off, it was nice meeting so very many of you last night at Live at the Vineyards. It was a lot of fun, and I really am happy to know you all, to have put a face, you know, to the texts or the phone calls. And same for you. Hey, it was just a lot of fun. And Etienne Charles, wow, what an exciting show that was. Anyway, we continue. Bill Evans, born on this day. What was the year? I should know this. In 1929 in Plainfield, New Jersey. And passed away September 15th, 1980. Way too young, at the age of 51. Bill Evans. So this being his birthday, you can rest assured I'm going to play a lot of Bill Evans. So it might be kind of mellow. It is also the birthday of Al Hibbler. And we're going to hear him next after these words. The great Ellington singer. My favorite album, though, was A Meeting of the Times, one of my favorites, with Rahsaan Roland Kirk and Al Hibbler together. We'll play some of that. It's also Mal Waldron's birthday today, known as Billie Holiday's accompanist, but a fine jazz man in his own right. We'll hear some of that coming, too. But a lot of Bill Evans, or music written by Bill. I'm not going to let it all be beautiful. He did a lot of stuff. So we'll be all over the map with him, okay? All right. The notable things that Bill Evans did was, the blueprint for modal jazz that he did when he was working on the Monolith, Kind of Blue with Miles, and then the trio innovation with Paul Modian and Scott LaFaro working out the traditional jazz trio into something else entirely. And won 7 Grammys, 31 nominations, and posthumously awarded with the, honored with the Grammy Lifetime Achievement Award. A very quiet revolutionary. And like Miles said, his piano was like crystal notes or sparkling water cascading down from some clear waterfall. Well, there's that, and just dead pretty stuff, but more to it than that. So, as you will hear, okay? Let me hear from you. 303-291-0666. I have talked enough. We got some words, and we're into it.
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3: And so, ladies and gentlemen, you become part of the scene.

Put the Needle on the Record by Lori Gomez. No future for you beyond this bridge of sighs. Dharma lies. There is no karma police because there is no karma. No eternal return. No reincarnation. No ticket, no laundry. Set the cycle to spin. Nobody loses. Nobody wins. Now is all we have. This now, which is only the when of the then. When is yesterday's tomorrow. And tomorrow's yesterday. Today is the dream of the Red Chamber. Jia Xu Shen, Xi Zhen, Yi Ya, Wu Wei Yo Chu Yu, Hua Wu. Truth becomes fiction when the fiction's true. Real becomes not real when the unreal's real. A Charlie Chaplin dance in a San Francisco saloon. Two forks, two rolls, and a face full of gold dust. When will I see you again? Let the last time be the first. No, flip that. Reverse it. Every end is another means. Neskadol hayapo. Life's a miracle. Roll the dice, spin the dreidel, rock the kasbah, dig another trench in the hadal zone. The earth laughs in flowers and dreams in clouds. Our days are getting shorter. In 2004, Sumatra Adaman's earthquake altered the earth's rotation, shortening the day by 2.68 microseconds. Tohoku Oki's earthquake shifted the Earth's axis between 10 centimeters and 25 centimeters, shortening the day another 1.8 microseconds. We're tilting our world faster, faster, pussycat. Kill, kill. Unscrew your Rubik's Cube brain and play Twister with that. Throw any frisbee hard enough and watch it boomerang back. I'll still chase after it, watching out for the signs as I do. Do not drink the recycled water. But I don't mind. It pumps, this heart of mine, humping away like a flea-bitten dog on a stranger's leg, heedless and happy. The dog smile that doesn't bear its canines. The one that dreams of chasing rabbits and eating juicy cow thigh bones. What do butchers do with those thigh bones anyway? Just one would make any dog's day. But you're not just any dog, or just any stranger. Still, I'd loosen my collar, scratch my fleas, smile, and pump away. Humanity scores another bagel, the big O. Not a splooge on its gum face, absolute zero, like Nero, burning his fiddle, while Rome played ring around the collar with a pocket full of posies, sans papal dispensation. You can only feed so many Christians to the lions. Even lions get tired of eating the same vanilla wafers. Maybe they'd like some sushi. If a pope shits in the woods, would a bear care? Only if his name is Yogi. Then it's deja vu, all never again. Ashes, ashes, and Mount Vesuvius throws down to another Kim Jong-un Toontown show tune. Stupidity should be painful, but we're all comfortably numb. You are more likely to slip in your bathtub and crack your head after you've pickled your liver than die in a plane crash. We're all comfortably numb. You are more likely to slip in your bathtub and crack your head after you've pickled

In the orange flame of a peacock in flight, shadow and sunlight are both the same. These are all false polarities. There's only one truth, tolling its bell with finality. Alone.

0: All right. A little extra Rahsaan Roland Kirk and Al Hibbler there. Apologies about Lori Gomez. That one snuck by me. Anyway, yeah, we'll edit that and rerun it again, you know? So, I'm looking at the next piece, and I edited that one, so I'm happy about that. I hate doing that, but, you know, it is FCC regs, and it's a radio, and that's why we have the disclaimer. Anyway, moving on. We are celebrating Bill Evans throughout, and the next set is going to be about that right after these words. Let me hear from you. 291-0666, 303-291-0666.
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4: Flamenco Sketches. We were driving up a windy sort of street, up and past these beautiful homes. We were in the hills overlooking L.A. We were listening to Kind of Blue. We were listening to Flamenco Sketches, screeching tires and cliffs and CD gets into your heartbeat. And we're on Mulholland. Views for days. L.A., the valley, L.A., the valley. A row of cool houses. It had a smell, too. If L.A. could ever be fragrant, it was right here. It was warm. Asphalt and jasmine. The wind was kind. Big moon and stars and And Miles. It was his 16 and he was taking it. We were high. Just everything. Are we really in this city? It's so hard to believe. Everything's beautiful at night. At night, L.A. looks good. Yeah, everything. Keep on driving car, rest your head back just a little, 'cause Bill Evans got this touch. Plink, plunk, plunk, plink. The top was down and perfect for it. Heading west, just past Coldwater, great little racy turns and hillsides, rows of them. He knew of a dirt road that hung on a hill, and when you stopped dead center, the view looked like Pali Highway lookout in Oahu. Where were we? You're not gonna tell me it was under my nose all this time. I won't get excited about this city. Geez, it's pretty at night. At night, L.A. looks good. From right here, awesome. Back up, pull out, down the dirt road, go left. You're back on the highway. Hold it, stop, let the motorcycles pass. Shit, they were going fast. I heard them laughing. Get on, car, cruise, it's miles. It's so sweet, forget it. Someone's scatting inside my brain. No, it ain't on the track. Someone's scatting. The backseat hears it too, 'cause I can see his lips moving. Go lips, that's right. Let it go. Bodo dwe, dida, dida, dida, bodo dwe. And he gives it over to Coltrane. Trains are a runaway. It's not that late. Go car, ain't nothing at home to compare to this moment, this time, this time. Everyone at home is sleeping. I don't think they need me right now. No, it's not that late. Drive on, down Beverly Glen. Down, down, down to Sunset, left again, into the freak show. Long line at B of A, long f***ing line at 2 in the morning. But the women have all got these legs. They look beautiful because the night says so. And the smell is Ciara on nylons and spikes and sh**. This night, we moved into Stanley Jordan, a few of my favorite things, so easy to listen to. And sunny, finger-plucking bass lines on a guitar, and the rhythm, plink, plunk, plunk, plink, lightly, staccato. In my head, Phoebe Snow, I don't want the night to end. So turn right on Fairfax and tell me what you know about this Flamenco Sketches. It's a 6/8/12 measures blue form, just a few modal changes with Miles' free melodic conception. What? The way he describes it is music. Go lips, backseat, driving my heartbeat with that scat. I have got to get a CD player. And I think Canner's is too bright for this night. So go left on Melrose, Mannequins and Funky Stores and shit. Johnny Rockets, two American 50 shit. I'm not even hungry. Can't we just drive? Go left on La Brea, all the way back to the hills. I don't want to be in this shit. I want to love it from way up there. From way up there, I love it. La Brea. Up, turn right on the first block past Franklin. I want to hear the cannonball. Go left on Outpost, it hits Mulholland again. Oh, put on Kind of Blue. Put on Flamenco Sketches.

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0: Hey, greetings, everybody. Welcome to the second hour of The Night Side. And as you have surmised by listening by now, we're celebrating Bill Evans on his birthday. We played some Al Waldron, and we played some Al Hibbler, too. But we got more to come. We're going to hear a poem by Pete Brown for Bill Evans, poem for Bill Evans, ostensibly. Then we're going to hear Bill with Toots Thielemans. From their album Affinity, we're going to hear Blue and Green. I thought I'd go with that version. And then at Montrose, Someday My Prince Will Come. And then working with Cannonball Adderley from Know What I Mean. So that's, you know, there's so much different stuff he did. I'm not worried about getting redundant and redundantly redundant. So we're going to play that and keep on going. Let me hear from you. 303-291-0666. It's The Night Side on Kubo Jazz Community, Culture, and Music.
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3: Little men who lose even their deaths in the big towns, whose worlds tumble down at the drop of a hat, who float through fogs and are sometimes seen lucky to be caressing the ghost of a tune beneath a musical moon. Day's night, nights become day, to work, to light. Disappearances down long lost alleys, or loud the traffic, small the shriek of men trapped between the wall and all there is to play for and to run away for.

tiny in mansions where loom past achievements and bare ruin brinks all round, brinks round all corners, roads only gaping open for prospects of endless roaming vistas. And somewhere in the dark, the wicked, wicked witch-like sisters

kissed by evil mists. 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
2: All right. Well, I should mention the last thing we've been playing a lot of B11s. I can just say B11s. Check out the playlist. I'm keeping it up to date there and everything. Who cares? Cannonball Adderley and Bill Evans from the album. Know What I Mean? That was Who Cares? Take 5 of that version of it. And that was the one, I tell you what, right? Coming up, we're going to hear from Bill. I thought I was going to do that back to back. I changed my mind, I guess. Going to play one with Jim Hall from his album Intermodulation. And then previous to that, we're going to one from Conversations With Myself. Fascinating concept that he did there. He had 3 pianos. Well, it was probably just 1. But he dubbed 3 times. Put one on the left and one on the right and one down in the middle. And so he had, you know, it's called Conversations With Myself for a reason. There's 2 other bills. So, well, we got bills to pay.

0: You're listening to The Night Side on Kubo Jazz, and it is all about Bill Evans tonight on his birthday, although we played some Al Hibbler, too, on his birthday, and some Mal Waldron. We probably got some more Mal in store. But right now, we're going to feature an interview with George Klaban. Bill Evans and George Klaban talking about Scott LaFaro, and then we're going to play something from Sunday at the Village Vanguard, the historic album. Here they are, and I always thought it was Paul Motion, but Bill calls him Paul Modian, so that guy's an expert. So I'm going to have to change the way I've been mispronouncing it. We're going to hear from Bill Evans, unless he was fooling around or something, and then Gloria's Step from Sunday at the Village Vanguard. Bill talking about Scott LaFaro right here on The Night Side.
1: Bill, first of all, I'd like to ask you how you first met Scott LaFaro.
2: Let's see, my first meeting with Scott was at a rehearsal of Chet Baker's, I guess about 3 years before I met him again, and then we got together with the trio, and we were playing some rather strange music for what you would think of Chet Baker, at least. And I remember I was very impressed with Scott at that time for having a very long and a long tone in his time and the depth of his tone, everything. I never forgot him. And he impressed me as a very large person. It's a funny thing, because when I got to know him, the more I got to know him, the more I realized that he wasn't as large physically as I had thought at my first impression, but because of the way he played the bass and the sound he got and everything, for some reason I felt that he was a large person, and he wasn't that large physically. But that was the first time I met him. Following that, I met him, I believe he sat in at the Composer when I had a trio there for a while, I believe. And here I heard this tremendous talent that was trying to do everything at once. He was overplaying his instrument. He was trying to let out so much at once that he wasn't really getting anything together in any organized way. It was just bubbling over. Everything was bubbling out and you know, it was just too much. He was falling over himself and tripping over himself, you know, with the intensity of trying to get out what he wanted to get out. But you could definitely hear what was there. And I think any perceptive person that had musical ears knew that this was a very unique and exceptional talent. Following that, he was working near where I worked when I worked at Basin Street East opposite Benny Goodman at one time, and at that time I had just begun my own trio with Jimmy Garrison and Kenny Dennis, and because of conditions on the job, that trio broke up, and by the end of the job, Scott had come into the job and expressed an interest in building and developing as a trio, which is the thing that we needed. We needed to have people that were interested in each other so that we could spend a year or 2 years just growing without any, you know, verbal ambitions, just allowing the music to grow and allowing our talents to merge in a very natural way. So he expressed that interest, and Paul Modian, who I had known through other jobs and so forth, was also on that job, and he was interested, and that's what happened. And we went from there, and it was rather a struggle for a couple of years. We didn't get too much work, but the trio did develop amazingly, because even our first record, which was made, I think, only after about 5 weeks' work with the trio, you'll hear interplay, that is the Portrait in Jazz record on Riverside. You hear a type of interplay and things which we discovered and I've discovered in the record, which are surprising to me today after such a short time together.

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0: Gonna really do a cool one for you. How about a nice hand, everybody together?
1: Those 2 weeks at the Vanguard, we definitely had arrived at something. Every set was satisfying during those 2 weeks, which was something we had never experienced during the 2.5 years that, or 3 years that we had played together. And I would say that the what you hear on those records are at least the minimum standard of those 2 weeks. We were quite dissatisfied, and yet when we heard the tapes, we were quite excited because we heard that there was a lot happening. But during those 2 weeks, we had some really marvelous moments, and I'm so grateful that that we did record them, because Scott has heard to good advantage on those records, I think.
2: He certainly is.
1: That's the marvelous thing about a true group, because a true group grows together in a sympathetic way musically, to the point where the music exists at a level which is not at a level of awareness of the musicians themselves. The Explorations album, for instance, I wasn't going to release. We had a very, very bad feeling within the group that night, for reasons which I won't bother to explain now, but we were very independent of each other, yet the music itself was in sympathy. And you can hear all of this, and I've learned to love that album, even though I felt at the time we made it that I wouldn't release it, because I felt that it just wasn't nothing happening.
2: Would that be partly because you can't listen to the overall sound while you're playing? It's sort of impossible to completely hear everything as a whole, and also to concentrate on what you want to say personally.
1: It's just such a complex relationship, and such a quick relationship, and it passes moment by moment by moment. So, you know, that no one could be aware of it and manage it. Therefore, it has to exist at a deeper level, at a level of unconscious ability. And you build this ability through years and years and years of dedicating yourself, through hours and hours every day of dedicating yourself to this particular art.

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There's another side to New York City, where everybody is very sedity and much too discreet to even be seen too often out in the street. Nobody would ever think of it as the Beauty and the Beast side, not the East side.

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8: All right. Well, we heard that the East Side Medley from George Russell, John Hendricks on there, and of course, handling the piano work was none other than Bill Evans himself there. Okay, back into it. We're going to hear from Quintessence, then the New Jazz Conceptions, and then Interplay from Bill Evans, and one more from, do you know what I mean? I think I'll be able to get all that in here. So we celebrate Bill Evans on his birthday. And we've celebrated, done some Mal Waldron back then and Al Hibbler as well. But, yeah, the bigger catalog, right? You know. Anyway, we're going to hear Sweet Dulcinea Blue. Got to tell you, I don't usually do this, but the lineup, okay? You got Ray Brown. Was it Philly Joe Jones was on the drums? It's crazy who's on here. Well, anyway, Quintessence, all the good people on that. I'll get back to it.
9: The feeling, the rhythm, and the swinging feel.
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4: Okay. Well, I got to bounce. We're coming up on the midnight hour. So I'm going to take it out with one of the most pretty songs ever. And it wasn't written by Bill Evans. It was written for Bill Evans by Pat Metheny and Lyle Mays from the album As Falls Wichita, So Falls Wichita Falls. Easy for me to say. We're going to hear one called September 15th. So named because that's the day that Bill left the planet and left all this great music in our midst. We have been playing it tonight. I'm glad you had a chance to listen. Everybody's been very kind, texting in and stuff like that. Let's see. We heard from Miss Linda. We heard, who was this? Sometimes I don't get a name, but thank you so much for your kind words. Really, and then I will see you out at the block party. A lot of people saying, are you going to be at the block party? Well, yes, I will be there. Want to shout out to Allison, to Susan. And some other folks. Oh, you know, couldn't hurt. Leave your name so I know who you are. Anyway, a bunch of people reaching out. So thank you all for listening and our celebration of Bill Evans' tribute. From Pat Metheny and Lyle Mays. I miss that songwriting team. September 15th. Remember, be kind. Be kind to each other because you don't know what's going on down where the spirit meets the bone. I'm sitting in for Kim tomorrow. We'll see you then.

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Singer, songwriter, musician Sasha Dobson, multifaceted, straddled the lines between jazz and roots music for two decades, and now has evolved into a singer, songwriter, and belies her parental jazz upbringing. Her father, Smith Dobson, played for two decades with Bobby Hutcherson, as well as Art Pepper and Red Holloway. And her mother was the acclaimed vocalist Gail Dobson. So jazz is in her soul, in her heart, in her DNA, as you heard on her rendition of Softly as in a Morning Sunrise from her recording Girl Talk, featuring Mr. Peter Bernstein on guitar. Thank you so much for joining me. You with D. Alexander. More music coming up just for you, so please stay with me. This

Recorded live January 5th, 6th, and 7th, 2018 at Smoke in New York City. That's Mr. Harold Mayburn. Mayburn plays Coltrane. With Vincent Herring on alto, Eric Alexander tenor, Steve Davis trombone, John Weber bass, Joe Farnsworth drums, and of course, Harold Mayburn on piano. We heard Dahomey Dance. And before that, we heard the title track from Denise Donatelli's recording, Whistling in the Dark, the music of Burt Bacharach. Started things off with drummer Tom Cohen from his recording, My Take, with the G.G. Grice composition, Minority, with Joey DeFrancesco on Hammond B3 and Tim Warfield on tenor. And let's continue on with Branford Marsalis from Upward Spiral with the voice of Kurt Elling on Blue Gardenia.

Charles Mingus with his composition, Duke Ellington's Sound of Love, with Jackie Paris on vocals, Marcus Belgrave on trumpet, as well as Don Pullen on piano, Danny Richman on drums, and Jack Walrath also on trumpet on that piece. And before that, we heard a solo rendition of Spring Can Really Hang You Up the Most with Bobby Timmons on piano. Here's the Chicago Soul Jazz Collective from It Takes a Spark to Start a Fire. God Bless the Patient Teacher.

Born in Athens, Greece, based in New York, guitarist Giorgio Nazzles from his recording Symposium for Peace. We heard the composition Back to Life. He's supported by Harvey S. on bass and Joe Abba on drums. Thank you so much for listening. You're with D. Alexander. Happy to be here with you. Until we are together again, please take care of yourself. You're with D. Alexander, and this is Jazz.

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Nicole Glover tenor, George Cables piano, Daniel Duke bass, and Nick Cacioppo on drums. We heard her composition, Hive Queen, from her recording, Strange Lands. How are you feeling? I hope that you are well. I am feeling so fantastic and happy to be here with you. More music coming up. You're with D. Alexander. This is Jazz.

Louis Hayes on drums from his recording Crisis, and we heard a Lee Morgan composition, Desert Moonlight, with Abraham Burton on tenor, Steve Nelson vibes, David Hazeltine piano, Desron Douglas bass. And before that, we heard from Buddy Montgomery and his trio, Wes Montgomery's brother, and from the recording entitled Here Again on Sharp Nine Records. We heard the composition Aki's Blues. And right before that, so many people referred to her as the baby. Nancy Wilson and the classic recording she did with Cannonball Adderley, The Masquerade is Over. Let's keep the music going with Mr. Gregory Porter, No Love Dying.

Melissa Aldana from her recording in the title track, 12 Stars. And you've heard this music right here with me, D. Alexander, and this is Jazz.

Steve Slagle from his recording Ballads Into the Heart Of, and that particular composition, The Four Margarets, which I can identify with because my mother and grandmother's name's Margaret. Very beautiful. Richard Sussman on synth orchestration and drum programming on that piece. Steve Slagle on saxophone. And before that, we heard from Emmanuel Wilkins from his recording, The Seventh Hand. We heard Lighthouse. Let's keep the music going with Lonnie Liston Smith and the Cosmic Echoes from the recording Expansions, and paying homage to Lonnie Liston Smith's brother, Donald Smith, who was the vocalist with the group, who recently made his transition. Let's take a listen to Peace with the voice of Donald Smith.

Roy Hargrove from Ear Food, Gerald Clayton on piano, Danton Bowler on bass, Justin Robinson alto, Montez Coleman on drums. And we heard the composition, one of Hargrove's, Style. And before that, we heard from Sonny Stitt with his rendition of It's Magic, Don Patterson on Hammond B3, Billy Pierce on drums. Thank you for joining me. You're with D. Alexander, and this is Jazz.

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The album is called Jaderized for the legendary vibist Cal Jader from vibist Dave Samuels. Dave Samuels with a tune there called Bocce, along with Dave Valentine on flute and Steve Kahn on guitar. It'll open this hour of jazz for us. Hi, I'm your host, John Hill.

The vibist Mike Manieri from his album Wanderlust with a tune called Flying Colors, along with Don Grolnick on keys, Steve Kahn was the guitarist, bassist Marcus Miller, and drummer Peter Erskine, Mike Manieri. Ahead of that, trumpeter Theo Croker from his album Star People Nation, that was a tune titled Just Let It Ride. Trumpeter Theo Croker, along with saxophonist Irwin Hall, pianist Michael King. It was Eric Wheeler on bass and Casa Overall on drums. And we began that set with the Lunar Octet. Convergence is the name of the album for the Lunar Octet. The tune was Mombasa, a tune written by the saxophonist Steve Hiltner, trumpeter with the Lunar Octet, Brandon Cooper, Paul Vornhagen on tenor saxophone, Sam Clark was the guitarist, with pianist Keaton Royer, Jeff Dalton on bass, John Krosnick was the drummer, Aaron Kaufman on congas and bongos, and Olman Piedra on percussion. The Lunar Octet from the album Convergence to open the set. We're listening to jazz. I'm John Hill. From the Black Art Jazz Collective album Ascension, this is Jeremy Pelt's No Words Needed.

music performed by drummer Jeff Hamilton's trio, from a disc titled Live from San Pedro, Poinciana, with Tamir Hindelman at the piano and Christoph Luthi on bass. Before that, it was clarinetist Evan Arntzen from an album titled Counter Melody. The song was Counterintuitive, written by one of the trumpet players, John Eric Kelso. Mike Davis also plays trumpet on the album, with Charlie Holleran on trombone, Arnt Arntzen on guitar, Dalton Ridenour was the pianist, Tal Ronan on bass, and the drummer, Mark McLean. Vocalist Catherine Russell pops in for a couple of numbers, too. Evan Arntzen, the album Counter Melody. And we began that set with vocalist, trumpeter, Chet Baker. Time After Time from the album My Funny Valentine. Chet Baker with Russ Freeman at the piano, Carson Smith on bass, and Bob Neal was the drummer. I'm John Hill. We're listening to jazz.

Horace Silver's Nika's Dream, performed by Walter White. Trumpeter Walter White, one of those high note trumpeters in the school of Maynard Ferguson, Cat Anderson, Snooky Young. Walter White with an arrangement that was originally written for the Maynard Ferguson band, but didn't make it onto the last record by Maynard. The tune Nika's Dream. Walter White there along with Conrad Herwig on trombone. Graham Hawthorne was the drummer with Pablo Bautista on percussion. Comes from an album titled BBXL, which I take to mean Big Band, Extra Large. The band also includes saxophonist Alex Foster, along with Rick Margitza, trombonist Michael Dees. Great album for Walter White. And we began that set with a great band called Monkestra, led by pianist John Beasley, taking the music of Thelonious Monk and creating some very imaginative big band arrangements from the album John Beasley Presents Monkestra, Volume 2, Ruby, My Dear. Well, actually, the original Monk tune was Ruby, My Dear. With words by Sally Swisher, it becomes Dear Ruby, with the added vocal of Diane Reeves. I'm John Hill. Thanks for joining me for jazz this hour. I'll see you later. Here's pianist John Beasley with Thelonious Monk's Skippy.

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Between Sea and Sky from violinist Jean-Luc Ponty, recorded live at Detroit's Shane Park on the River, opening this hour of Jazz Force. Hi, I'm your host, John Hill.

Dave Lambert, John Hendricks, and Annie Ross. Lambert, Hendricks, and Ross with the tune Cloudburst. That comes from their album Everybody's Boppin'. And we heard from Wayne Shorter ahead of that. Saxophonist Wayne Shorter with the Jazz at Lincoln Center Orchestra playing the music of Wayne Shorter. That was a tune called Mama G by Wayne, with Elliot Mason on trombone. Dan Nimmer was the pianist. Carlos Enriquez on bass, and Ali Jackson was the drummer. Mama G from Wayne Shorter and the Jazz at Lincoln Center Orchestra. We're listening to jazz. I'm John Hill. Pianist Bill O'Connell from his album Jazz Latin with What Is

A McCoy Tyner tune titled Blues for Ball, performed by guitarist Steve Kahn. Steve Kahn with John Patitucci on bass, Jack DeJohnette was the drummer, and Manolo Badrena on percussion. Steve Kahn from his album Borrowed Time. Before it, it was saxophonist Ray Blue with a tune written by the saxophonist George Coleman titled Amsterdam After Dark, with Sharp Radway at the piano, guitarist Jeff Barone, bassist Essiet Alcon Essiet, and drummer Steve Johns, with trombonist Ron Wilkins, Ray Blue from Work. And we began the set with music from an album titled The Queen in Waiting. Aretha Franklin accompanying herself at the piano on a Ray Charles tune titled Hard Times. The Queen in Waiting is a nice compilation of her work for Columbia Records before she really made her mark on the pop charts, with liner notes by Nikki Giovanni and David Ritz, who writes that at one time, Aretha became a hot item on the jazz circuit, sharing bills at New York's Village Vanguard with John Coltrane, Charles Mingus, and Horace Silver, backed up by accompanists like Ray Bryant, Teddy Harris, and Ellis Larkins. However, in the studio, the decision was made to go mainstream, so she was paired with popular producers of the time and those big orchestrations. Aretha Franklin, The Queen in Waiting, to start that set. We're listening to jazz.

That was a Horace Silver tune titled West Indian Flower. It's from an album called Tangerine Rhapsody by the drummer Schnorr Kirk and his quartet. That was Stephen Riley on saxophone, Magnus Hjorth at the piano, Anders Fjellstad was the bassist. And from Chick Corea and his trio, the album Trilogy 2, that was All Blues with pianist Chick Corea, bassist Christian McBride, and drummer Brian Blade, recorded during their 2016 tour. I'm John Hill. Thanks for joining me for this hour of jazz. I'll see you later. From bassist Charlie Hayden's Quartet West, the title track, Always Say Goodbye.

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That's a tune called Loose Lips, and it's from the saxophonist we heard, Walt Weisskopf, from his recording Fountain of Youth. Along with Walt, Ben Gillis on vibes, Peter Zack on piano, Mike Karn on bass, and Steve Fittick on drums. Hello there and welcome. You're listening to Jazz with Dave Schwann. Great as always to have you with us, and thank you for your support of the great American music we call jazz. Guitarist Randy Napoleon is up next from his recording Rust Belt Roots, and music by another guitarist, Grant Green. Here is Jean de Fleur.

What a great straight-ahead tune from the great guitarist Grant Green, Jean Dufleur, and done here so very well by guitarist Randy Napoleon from his recording Rust Belt Roots. Randy paying tribute to his Midwestern roots on this recording. He's joined by Rick Rowe on piano here, Paul Keller on bass, and Sean Dobbins on drums. You're listening to Jazz with Dave Schwann and guitarist Peter Bernstein up next from his recording What Comes Next and a straight-ahead blues, Blood Wolf Moon Blues.

Guitarist Peter Bernstein with his tune Blood Wolf Moon Blues. It's from his recording What Comes Next. Peter on guitar, Sullivan Fortner on piano, Peter Washington on bass, and Joe Farnsworth on drums. Why the title Blood Wolf Moon Blues, you ask? Well, Peter explains in the booklet here to this recording. He writes that he was in Los Angeles on January 20th, 2019, the 90th birthday of the great drummer Jimmy Cobb. Peter writes that there was a crazy full moon that night happening very rarely called a Blood Wolf Moon. And when he called Jimmy, he remembered the fact that the Blood Wolf Moon was out on his 90th birthday. So he wrote the tune with the name Blood Wolf Moon Blues, and they happened to play it together on Jimmy Cobb's last recording date for Smoke Sessions Records in December of 2019. And of course, it's available on Peter's recording on the Smoke Sessions label, What Comes Next? Blood Wolf Moon Blues from Peter Bernstein. You're listening to Jazz with Dave Schwann and Bill Charlap.

I could listen to that all day and all night and never get tired of it. That is the opening cut to the album Street of Dreams from Bill Charlap and his trio. The music, of course, by Dave Brubeck. His tribute to Duke Ellington called The Duke. Bill at the piano here, Peter Washington on bass, Kenny Washington on drums. If you do not have this recording, get it. It is wonderful. You're listening to Jazz with Dave Schwann. Wonderful to have you with us. Please stay with us. We have a lot more jazz to come. Here is pianist Rich Pellegrin.

one of 30 improvisations on the recording called Passage from pianist Rich Pellegrin. We heard improvisation 4 from set number 1. We have pianist Sean Fife and his quartet up next from their recording Late Night and a tune called Little Pants.

Sean Fife and the Quartet with a tune called Little Pants from their recording Late Night, Sean at the Piano, and Sam Kermeyer on guitar with Adrian Vedade on bass and Andre White on drums. You're listening to Jazz with Dave Schwann, for which we thank you once again, and happy to present trombonist Matt Haviland. This is from his recording Something to Say, and Matt is joined by David Kikoski on piano, Ugana Okegwo, the bassist, and Jonathan Blake on drums for a Cole Porter tune, Get Out of Town.

trombonist Matt Havilland with a beautiful version of the Cole Porter tune, Get Out of Town. It's from his recording, Something to Say. And Matt joined there by David Kokoski on piano, Ugana Okegwo on bass, Jonathan Blake on drums. Vincent Herring is a guest artist also on this CD, in addition to Mark Gross on tenor sax and Bill Mobley on trumpet, all getting together on Matt's recording, Something to Say. We say this. You're listening to Jazz with Dave Schwann, and we thank you again for that. Bobby Watson and New Horizon up next. This is from their recording called Keeping It Real, a tune by Bobby. It's called My Song. Bobby is here on alto sax, and we also have Josh Evans on trumpet, Victor Gould on piano, Curtis Lundy is the bassist, and Victor Jones on drums. Bobby Watson and New Horizon with My Song.

And there is Bobby Watson and his group New Horizon with his tune called My Song. And it's from the recording Keeping It Real. Bobby is joined by Josh Evans on trumpet, Victor Gould on piano, Curtis Lundy on bass, Victor Jones on drums, and Bobby on alto sax. We thank you so much for joining us this hour and hope you enjoyed all the great American music we call jazz. Dave Schwann finishing up with trumpeter Carl Saunders from his recording Jazz Trumpet and Pick Yourself Up.

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That's the Billy Taylor Trio from 1960 with Poinciana. Obviously a different take and a different interpretation of Poinciana from the one made famous by Ahmad Jamal, but nonetheless great to listen to. Billy Taylor on piano, Earl May on bass, Kenny Dennis on drums from the album called One for Fun. You're listening to Jazz with Dave Schwann. It's a pleasure to have you with us. Lots of fun, too. Please stay with us for a lot of great music ahead. We hope things are going well for you and yours, and we hope the music makes things even better. Harold Mayburn is up next from a recording called Mayburn Plays Coltrane from sets done in January of 2018 at Smoke in New York City. Here is an up-tempo version of Naima.

Typically, we hear Naima done very slowly and very eloquently, but in this case, an up-tempo version of the great tune Naima by John Coltrane. It works very well in that tempo, doesn't it? Harold Mayburn at the piano, Vincent Herring on alto sax, Eric Alexander on tenor, Steve Davis trombone, John Weber bass, and Joe Farnsworth on drums. Harold Mayburn and his sextet. From the recording, Mayburn plays Coltrane. Sets done at Smoke in New York City in January of 2018. You're listening to Jazz with Dave Schwann and Eddie Henderson up next. His quintet featuring Donald Harrison on alto sax, Kenny Barron on piano, Gerald Cannon, the bassist, Mike Clark on drums. From the recording Shuffle and Deal, of course, Eddie Henderson on trumpet. Here's music by Kenny Barron, Cook's Bay.

Kenny Barron's music, a tune called Cook's Bay. And we heard Kenny at the piano, part of Eddie Henderson's quintet on the recording Shuffle and Deal. Eddie on trumpet, of course. We heard Donald Harrison on alto sax, Gerald Cannon, the bassist, Mike Clark on drums, the composer at the piano, Kenny Barron. You're listening to Jazz with Dave Schwann, and we take things down a little bit more now with the Kyle Ash Organ Trio. Kyle is on guitar, Pete Benson is the organist, with George Flutis on drums from their recording called Five Down Blues, and a tune by Kyle called Dig Deep.

0: a soulful tune from Kyle Ash. It's called Dig Deep, and it is included on the recording Five Down Blues from the Kyle Ash Organ Trio. Kyle is the guitarist, Pete Benson is the organist on the Hammond organ, and George Flutis on drums. You're listening to Jazz with Dave Schwann, and our thanks once again for doing so. Please stay with us. We have a lot more jazz to come.
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1: Mose Allison's unmistakable voice with "Hey, Good Lookin', What You Got Cookin'," the Hank Williams classic tune. That's from a recording called V8 Ford Blues, and along with Mose Allison, piano and vocals, Aaron Bell bass, Ossie Johnson on drums. Guitarist Dave Stryker is up next with the WDR Big Band, Bob Mincer conducting. This is from the recording Blue Soul, and a tune by Dave called "Shadowboxing."

Dave Stryker on guitar with the WDR Big Band based in Cologne, Germany, and Bob Mintzer out front conducting. A tune by Dave Stryker there called Shadowboxing from the recording Blue Soul. And we heard Dave on guitar, of course, Paul Heller soloing on tenor sax, and Hans Decker on drums. You're listening to Jazz with Dave Schwann and another big band for you, the Bill Warfield Big Band, from their recording called For Lou, dedicated to the great trumpeter Lou Soloff. Here is Dave Brubeck's In Your Own Sweet Way.

Bill Warfield's great arrangement of the Dave Brubeck classic In Your Own Sweet Way. We heard the Bill Warfield Big Band also from their recording for Lou, soloing Ted Rosenthal on piano and Matt Haviland on trombone. Here's the Jeff Hamilton Trio from their recording Catch Me If You Can, and a piece of music composed by someone who was a teacher and mentor to Jeff Hamilton, the drummer John Von Olen. Here is The Pond.

drummer Jeff Hamilton and his trio, with music by the drummer John Von Olen, who was a teacher and friend to Jeff. The tune called The Pond. That's from the recording Catch Me If You Can. Jeff on drums, Tamir Hendelman piano, and John Hamar on bass. Let's pick up the tempo with one more big band. Here's Christian McBride.

That band delivers each and every time. Wow. Christian McBride and his big band with Milestones. It's from the Grammy-winning album for Jimmy, Wes, and Oliver. Not only Christian out front on bass with the big band, but Joey DeFrancesco on organ and Mark Whitfield on guitar. Of course, saluting three great musicians, Jimmy Smith, Wes Montgomery, and Oliver Nelson. And before that, the Jeff Hamilton Trio from Catch Me If You Can with The Pond. We thank you so much for joining us this hour and hope you enjoyed all the great American music we call jazz. Dave Schwann finishing up with the Dave Miller Trio from their recording Just Imagine and Charlie Parker's Confirmation.

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3: Live from NPR News in Washington, I'm Linda Kenyon. The USS George Washington is on its way to the Middle East to relieve the USS Abraham Lincoln, which has been at sea for more than 8 months. The Lincoln has been at the center of concerns over mental health issues, as well as a lack of fresh food and supplies. Reporter Steve Walsh with member station WHRO says Defense Secretary Pete Hegseth has characterized those concerns as completely misrepresented.
4: The administration has also pushed back against reports from families who say that the crew is under stress, including reports of sailors jumping overboard. Asked on Friday if the deployment had gone on too long, President Donald Trump said, no, not nearly long enough.
3: The head of U.S. Central Command, Admiral Brad Cooper, wrapped up a tour of the region Saturday, which included a visit to the USS Lincoln. He praised the sacrifice of the sailors. He also acknowledged mental health challenges aboard the USS Lincoln, but added it has among the lowest number of cases within the Navy's 11 active aircraft carriers. U.S. Envoy Jared Kushner is in Israel pushing for progress on a post-war plan for Gaza. Kushner held a rare meeting in Egypt Sunday with leaders of Hamas. NPR's Daniel Estrin has more from Tel Aviv.
5: An official briefed on the meeting, speaking anonymously to offer details, said the U.S. wants Hamas to start disarming and hand over control of Gaza to a new Palestinian committee. Hamas says it accepts those terms. But Prime Minister Benjamin Netanyahu opposes Israel withdrawing from Gaza until Hamas completely disarms. There's been no real progress on a post-war transition since major military operations ended in Gaza 10 months ago, and Netanyahu is wary of making public concessions on Gaza with Israeli elections just 10 weeks away. The official said the U.S. is hoping Israel will approve a new Palestinian police force and international stabilization force entering Gaza. Daniel Estrin, NPR News, Tel Aviv.
3: Indiana public safety officials say at least 7 people have died during days of heavy rain and historic flooding in the state, Samantha Horton reports.
6: Records show Indianapolis had more than 20 feet of muddy water in some areas when it crested in parts of the White River that flows through the city. Sunday, city officials started to put away floodgates, and people were out on the trails that had been closed off the day before. Marion County Emergency Management Director Jacob Spence says some people with homes along the river will need to wait before it is safe to return.
7: It may be about Tuesday as the earliest that the water gets far enough away and back towards the riverbanks that a majority of those homes will be safely accessible.
6: As recovery efforts are underway, businesses and nonprofits have jumped in with supplies for basic needs and a relief fund to support people impacted. For NPR, I'm Samantha Horton in Indianapolis.
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percussionist Ray Mantilla's version of Flying Home from his recording Good Vibrations. Certainly sounding good there with Ray on percussion, Enrique Fernandez baritone sax, Eddie Martinez piano, Mike Freeman on vibes, Chucho Martinez bass, Bill Elder on drums, and a special guest percussionist, Steve Berrios. Hello there and welcome. You're listening to Jazz. I'm Dave Schwann. Great to have you with us. Always a pleasure to have your company and to bring you the great American music we call jazz. Thanks for joining us. Here's trumpeter Bruce Harris, the title cut to his recording, Sound View.

That's trumpeter Bruce Harris with a salute to the neighborhood in which he was born in South Bronx, New York, the neighborhood called Soundview. That's the name of the cut and the name of the CD also, along with Bruce on trumpet, Sullivan Fortner on piano, David Wong on bass, and Aaron Kimmel on drums. You're listening to Jazz with Dave Schwann and pianist Isaiah J. Thompson. His salute to the music of Buddy Montgomery, brother of Wes Montgomery. Here is 1,000 Rainbows.

That's a nice tune. It's by Buddy Montgomery. It's called 1,000 Rainbows, and it is from the CD Isaiah J. Thompson plays the music of Buddy Montgomery. We heard Isaiah on the piano, Philip Norris on bass, and Willie Jones III on drums. Thank you again for joining us. Dave Schwann here. You're listening to the great American music we call jazz. And we have harmonica virtuoso Hendrik Merkens up next from his recording New York Nights. Dado Moroni starts us out on piano with My Foolish Heart.

What a beautiful rendition of My Foolish Heart, done by harmonica virtuoso Hendrik Merkens. It's from his recording New York Nights. Joined by Dado Moroni on piano, Chris Berger on bass, and Jimmy Cobb on drums. We hope you like what you hear. You're listening to the great American music we call jazz. Dave Schwann here. Thank you so much for joining us. Please stay with us. A lot more jazz to come. Here is Oscar Brown Jr.

Oscar Brown Jr. from 1960. That's a bonus cut on the reissue of the album called Sin and Soul and Then Some. Oscar Brown Jr. with Straighten Up and Fly Right. We heard drummer Willie Jones III a little while ago with Isaiah J. Thompson on piano. Willie is back leading his own group now from his recording Fallen Heroes. Here's a tune called Truthful Blues.

Drummer Willie Jones III from his recording Fallen Heroes and a tune called Truthful Blues. Willie leading the group, including George Cables on piano, Gerald Cannon on bass, Jeremy Pelt on trumpet. Jeremy wrote the tune, along with Justin Robinson on alto sax, and that was Steve Davis on trombone. We have Steve Davis up next leading his own group now from the recording Think Ahead. Here is their version of Bobby Hutcherson's Little Bee's Poem.

trombonist Steve Davis with the music of Bobby Hutcherson, Little Bee's Poem. That's from Steve's recording Think Ahead. Along with Steve on trombone, that was Steve Wilson on flute, Jimmy Green on tenor sax, Larry Willis on piano, Peter Washington on bass, and Louis Nash on drums. Here's pianist Eric Reed.

Eric Reed at the piano with It's You or No One from his recording For Such a Time as This. And joining Eric, Alex Bonham on bass and Kevin Canner on drums. You're listening to Jazz with Dave Schwann and Bob Mincer and the WDR Big Band. Up next from their recording Soundscapes, here is The Conversation.

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3: Live from NPR News in Washington, I'm Linda Kenyon. The deadline to establish peace talks between the U.S. and Iran expired today, with no negotiations planned and the status of the Strait of Hormuz still in dispute. NPR's Jane Arraf has more.
4: The U.S. and Iran signed a memorandum of understanding in June that called for reaching a final agreement in 60 days. There have been mediation attempts by other countries, but no U.S.-Iranian negotiations since then. Iran says the U.S. isn't serious about negotiating. President Trump has threatened new sanctions against Iran over their restrictions on the Strait of Hormuz. While the June agreement called for the U.S. to begin removing its naval blockade and Iran to allow transit through the key waterway within 30 days, neither of those have happened either. The ceasefire was broken in July with attacks by both the U.S. and Iran. Jane Arraf, NPR News, Amman.
3: The president's envoy and son-in-law Jared Kushner held a rare meeting with leaders in Hamas in Egypt yesterday. Today, he's in Israel meeting with Israel's prime minister Benjamin Netanyahu in an effort to achieve progress on a plan for post-war Gaza. NPR's Daniel Estrin in Tel Aviv says both sides appear to be at an impasse.
5: And so now the U.S. is pushing this new 15-point roadmap for Hamas to disarm and for Israel to withdraw. And Israel says it will not withdraw from Gaza until Hamas fully disarms. And a big group of Mideast countries is now saying that Israel is the one to blame for obstructing peace efforts. Those group of countries include the ceasefire mediators themselves, Qatar and Egypt. So Kushner is now in Israel. He's meeting Netanyahu to discuss his objections to the plan.
3: It's been 10 months since the ceasefire was declared. Wildfire activity is still high across several states in the western U.S. NPR's Lauren Summer reports some of those states have struggled to pass rules that can help protect communities.
6: As wildfires have become increasingly destructive, researchers have learned how some houses are more likely to survive. It helps when buildings are made with fire-resistant construction materials. It also helps when the flammable vegetation is cleared away from them. California has long-standing rules requiring homeowners to take those steps in areas at risk. But Washington and Oregon have backtracked on efforts to pass the same rules after public pushback. And some western states don't have any statewide rules. Wildfire experts say that patchwork of regulations leaves many places vulnerable. Lauren Summer, NPR News.
3: Hurricane Lala has weakened to a tropical storm after raking Hawaii without making landfall. Rainfall approached 3 feet in some places, turning rivers into raging torrents and threatening mudslides. Tropical storm conditions spread to Maui, Oahu, and Kauai. 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

0: recorded at the Village Vanguard in 1974, released after Bill Evans' passing. This one came out in 1981. Eddie Gomez at bass, Marty Morell at drums. The album called R.E., Person I Knew, which is an anagram for Orrin Keep News, who produced Bill Evans. Very interesting. And, of course, Bill Evans. What a way to start the day, right? 10 past 7. Happy Monday, August 17th, 2026. I'm Steve Chavis with Abby Clark, and let's hit the roads and see what's happening out there on the driver's side. We've got this issue on I-25 northbound right before, it looks like, 58th. Backups to Park Avenue. That's a good 10-minute delay as emergency equipment was blocking the right lane and part of that ramp to 58th. Other than that, it's pretty mellow as we get into this Monday, with a high today of 90 and sunny conditions throughout. Mostly sunny on Tuesday as well, with a high of 93 and upper 80s on Wednesday. Looks like we might get a chance of thunderstorms Tuesday afternoon, Tuesday night, Wednesday night, but that's pretty much where we are right now. It's 63 in Denver and sunny this morning, 45 in Breckenridge.
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0: Yeah.
1: It was so good to see so many of you and meet so many of you, and a lot of people's first time at Live at the Vineyards too. So what a celebration. I'm digging into the audio. it's just fruitful and beautiful, and what a time. I'll be pulling out a few clips, and we'll have other stories to share on Jazz News next hour. On My Back Pages, we're remembering Blue Note hard-bop pianist Duke Pearson. A musical birthday shout-out as well to bassist Luquez Curtis, and we honor João Donato, born on this date in 1934. Plus, we've got Abby's Pick, too. Our studio line is open. Text or call us, always 303-291-0666. 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
0: I don't know how we're going to fit all that in, so we better get to it. 12 past 7, and we go to Nicole Zaretis, who gave us a wonderful concept album called The Devil I Knew. 20 tracks and poetry, spoken word, a huge collaboration. On this track, Christian McBride at bass and Larry Goldings at organ. It's called Won't Make It Out Alive, written by Nicole Zaretis on her latest album, The Devil I Knew, on KUVO.

0: The Flying Horse Big Band from Central Florida, and the tune Hip Sippy Blues, the album A Message From. Flying Horse doing good music down there in Central Florida and out of the university as well. It's KUVO. I'm Steve with Abby. It's the morning set.
1: Yeah, it was so fun at Live at the Vineyards, and we had Etienne Charles, right? We're going to hear from him coming up.
0: Oh, great, great, awesome. She's pulling together clips as fast as she can. We got a couple of messages from our community partners, and we'll be back.
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0: 724, it's KUVO Jazz. I'm not sure if one day's rest after Live at the Vineyards is enough. Like, how was your one-day weekend? Well, a whole lot of people had a whole lot of fun at KUVO's annual gala, our signature fundraising event, Live at the Vineyards on Saturday at Balustrade Vineyards with the Etienne Charles Creole Orchestra.
1: Yo, that dance floor, it just was packed all night.
0: Yeah.
1: And
0: yeah,
1: he put a lot of care into what he was going to play. Here's a little clip of him sharing with the audience his thought process.
7: You know, I spent so many sleepless nights trying to figure out what to play for a dancing, jazz-loving crowd. Keeping in fact that it's in Denver, one of the most cosmopolitan cities around. So you got people from here and there and everywhere and everywhere. So I was like, how do we do this in two sets? So I decided to do a couple medleys. The first of them we're going to do for you right now. This is what we call our cha-cha. Man, any cha-cha-cha lovers in the house? This is a classic by the late great Tito Puente that was then made famous by Carlos Santana. The next tune in the medley, man, I will not introduce. But here we go.
0: Back to back to back.
1: It was like that all night. People were dancing.
0: Yeah.
1: Then he pulls this one out.
7: We're going to give you this one, but we're going to take you to Puerto Rico as well. I'm going to check out your salsa moves on this one. Axel is going to be your professor. Axel, you want to teach him on the salsa real quick? You want to get him the steps? Come front, come front.
0: Oh, Axel.
7: So in case you don't know the salsa yet, we're going to get you the basics. Here we go. They go like this. We go in 1, 2, 3. 1, 2, 3.
0: Yeah.
7: 1, 2, 3.
0: Dance lessons?
1: Dance lessons.
0: Dance lessons too?
1: I was talking to your favorite Salsa Jazz host, Steven, and he was like, I got to get to the dance floor.
0: Steven Smith Contreras was there from Salsa Con Jazz, and we were talking about how good the music was. It was so much fun. Etienne Charles Creole Orchestra, what a delight for Denver and for so many fans. The rain came through early, cooled things off.
1: I was wearing long sleeves at Live at the Vineyards.
0: Yo.
1: But it all wasn't too cold. It was just—it was there as the night progressed.
0: That's right. And then we worked up the heat. The music heated it up.
1: The music definitely did heat up.
0: It was a jam. And thanks for your support. Thanks for all the love for the morning set. And for all the shows on KUVO, so many people were there. Ricky O and Jam and Joe, I saw from Latin Soul Party, and so many KUVO hosts. Big love in the room for KUVO.
1: Yeah, and it was everything.
0: And for the music of Etienne Charles Creole Orchestra. Thanks, everybody. Big hearts. Heart sign. Two hands. Four fingers touching. Thumbs touching.
1: Yes!
0: Big heart.
1: Or how the kids do it.
0: Oh, okay.
1: The pointer
0: two
1: finger.
0: Okay, all right.
1: And the middle finger.
0: All right.
1: Come on, Steve. Keep up.
0: Okay, that's... I don't... Okay, maybe. Maybe. All right. We got my back pages on the amazing musical life of Duke Pearson coming up. Between now and then, the Verve Jazz Ensemble, Ain't That a Kick in the Head on KUVO.

0: What a sound that came from the mind of Duke Pearson, born Columbus Calvin Duke Pearson Jr., August 17th, 1932 in Atlanta. The moniker Duke, given to him by his uncle, who was a great admirer of Duke Ellington, got piano lessons early from his mom, took up the mellophone, the baritone horn, and the trumpet as a young teenager, and so fond of the trumpet, that was his instrument when he attended Clark College there in Atlanta. Served in the Army for a couple of years in 53-54, and then met Wynton Kelly. He confessed in a 1959 interview he was so spoiled by Kelly's good piano, he went back to the piano. quite a musical life, including as he hung out in New York City, writing a tribute to Brownie for Clifford Brown, which was picked up by Cannonball Adderley in the mid-50s. Had this collaboration with Donald Byrd, which I really am just, you know, skipping the surface of, but had a great collaboration with Donald Byrd and Pepper Adams. And he even accompanied Nancy Wilson on tour in 1961. So just a musical guy, really getting around a lot. And of course, the atmosphere was so rich there in New York in the late 50s and early 60s.
1: Oh, I can imagine what that was like. He really seemed to take off in the 60s, like in his own sound with Wahoo in 64, again with Donald Byrd, Joe Henderson and James Spalding. He went into the Latin groove with the Phantom in 68.
0: Yeah.
1: In 67, the Right Touch, which really showcased his arranging skills,
0: yeah,
1: which was something that he ended up working with other artists on.
0: Exactly. Let's go to like 1963 and Donald Byrd's album A New Perspective. He arranged Cristo Redentor, which became a hit, influenced by his trip to Brazil while touring with Nancy Wilson.
1: Yes.
0: So you take advantage of those life experiences and put that in your music. For Blue Note Records, Ike Quebec passed away prematurely, and Duke Pearson took over the position as the A&R man for Blue Note. And so that whole mid-60s Blue Note hard bop sound, that soul-filled sound, had a lot to do with Duke Pearson's ears.
1: I mean, Alfred Lion heard A New Perspective and was like, yo, let's get this guy in here. But he ended up producing and arranging sessions for people like Lee Morgan, Stanley Turrentine, Bobby Hutcherson. And like you said, really was defining the sound of the hard bop movement in the 60s.
0: When Blue Note was shifting, when it was sold to Liberty Records, Alfred Lion retired, Francis Wolfe passed away in 71. He went to teaching and went back to Clark College, was diagnosed with multiple sclerosis in the 70s and passed away in 1980 at just 47 years old. There's a whole lot of music in his 47 years. Duke Pearson's most well-known composition is Janine, and we're going to play an early cover of Janine performed by Cannonball Adderley on Them Dirty Blues. Once a writer gets a song picked up by a major artist, and then you're known, and they circle back around. And so, you know, once touched, boy, you keep it close by. Here's Cannonball Adderley's interpretation of Janine as we remember Duke Pearson on this August 17th on KUVO.

0: Can't really hear enough of the voice of Michael Mayo.
1: Sounds like a heartbeat in the background.
0: He may have thrown that in there. Michael Mayo, this vocalist, the album from 2024 called Fly and Bag of Bones. To get you into this week, it's Monday, August 17th, 2026. I'm Steve with Abby. It's the morning set at 10 before 8 in the morning. Roads are moving along pretty well. A little busy on South 225 as you pass Parker and head past the spillway. A little busy getting into the metro from the northeast on I-76 right after that US 85 merge. But things are moving as we're getting after it on this Monday morning. We've got a high today of 90, a bright sun through the day, sunny tomorrow, 93. Chance of some storms or showers Thursday night. And Wednesday afternoon, Wednesday night. But it's warm here this third week in August. And right now, we're already at 69 degrees in Denver, 49 in Breckenridge.
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0: Abby, we are still recovering from an amazing weekend.
6: Oh my God, the best!
0: A little quick day of rest, and then we're back at it. So we might try and make it a short day. It's kind of the Monday after Live at the Vineyard, just like, whoo, what just happened?
6: My heart. Yeah. Well, we've got a few more highlights coming your way. Part of jazz news, also musical birthday shout outs to bassist Lucas Curtis. We honor João Donato, also born on this date. We got Abby's pick, and you can check in with us at 303-291-0666.
0: We've got new music as well. This from Stefan Harris and Blackout. It features the saxophone work of the late Casey Benjamin, who's just gone way, way too soon. And so let's check this out. Echoes of the Lion, the fourth track on the album, Legacy Dances. It's Stefan Harris and Blackout on KUVO. Echoes of the Lion, the fourth track on the album, Legacy Dances. It's Stefan Harris and Blackout on KUVO.

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2: Live from NPR News in Washington, I'm Linda Kenyon. The USS George Washington is heading to the Middle East to replace the USS Abraham Lincoln, which has been at sea for more than 8 months. The Lincoln has been at the center of concerns over mental health issues, as well as lack of fresh food and supplies. Reporter Steve Walsh with member station WHRO says the transition could still take some time.
3: USS George Washington is now on its way to relieve USS Lincoln with their 5,000 sailors. It's hard to pinpoint when the Washington will arrive. Normally, you would expect both carriers to remain in the region for a week or so, but a Navy official who wasn't authorized to speak publicly told me that there is no standard handoff period, so the Lincoln could leave rather quickly once USS Washington arrives in the region.
2: The U.S. Supreme Court has rebuffed President Trump for a second time, declining to hear his appeal of a $5 million verdict in favor of E. Jean Carroll. A jury had found Trump liable for sexually abusing and defaming the former magazine columnist. Opening statements are scheduled to begin in Las Vegas today in the trial of the man accused of playing a key role in the 1996 murder of rap artist Tupac Shakur. Steve Futterman reports.
4: Prosecutors will accuse Dwayne Davis, a former powerful gang leader, of orchestrating the killing. He will not be accused of pulling the trigger, but rather putting together all the elements that ended with Shakur being shot. The key evidence will be Davis's own words in interviews and in a 2019 memoir where he says he supplied the gun used in the murder and was in the car that drove up alongside Shakur. The defense is expected to claim that Davis was fabricating and embellishing. Shakur's cousin, William Lassane, does not believe the explanation.
5: Of course, he's going to evade accountability by saying that he embellished for the last 15 years.
4: Davis now also claims he wasn't even in Las Vegas the night of the killing. For NPR News, I'm Steve Futterman in Las Vegas.
2: China's exports are booming despite tariffs from the U.S. and Europe, but the latest government numbers show the rest of the economy is sluggish.
6: Many economists say China needs its consumers to spend, but the bulk of them have their wealth in real estate. Real estate investment dropped 19% in the first 7 months of the year, and home prices remain down. Homeowners feel poorer and are more cautious about spending. Retail sales, which is a proxy for consumption, was stagnant last month, growing at just 0.6% year-on-year. It also didn't help that there were heavy rainfall and strong winds hitting large parts of China in July, forcing factories and ports to shut. Tens of thousands of people were evacuated from their homes. Another reason people hesitate to spend? Unemployment remains high at 5.2% in July. Jennifer Pak, NPR News, Beijing.
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0: one of the most popular and well-known tunes of João Donato, born João Donato de Oliveira Neto in Rio Branco, Brazil, on 17 August 1934. He joined the Ancestors in 2023, but where he grew up in Brazil, he was able to hear Cuban music on the radio. So, shout out to radio, right?
1: Yeah.
0: For seeding this music into these young artists. He was a professional at age 15. João Donato playing what? The accordion.
1: The accordion?
0: Respect.
1: Yes.
0: On the
1: put
0: accordion.
1: Some respect on that instrument.
0: Later, he picked up the piano and the trombone. But João Donato, with so many amazing collaborations. He was a trombonist for Eddie Palmieri in La Perfecta One in the early 60s. And he also played trombone with Tito Puente and his big band. So, João Donato, multifaceted wow. artist, and delighted to have him in the Kuvo Library.
1: All started with the accordion. That's it. Shout out to Laura.
0: Yes, thank you, Laura, and your accordion friends here on the morning set. 8:12 in the morning. The commute is just moving along really, really well. We've got a little tie-up, just volume-heavy southbound on I-25 getting up to Colorado Boulevard, and a little busy around the cluster there, especially that I-270 as you head east from I-25, a little bunched up there, that lane closure for construction still in place. High today, 90. Sunny for the next couple of days, 93 on Tuesday. Chance of some showers Tuesday night. Wednesday afternoon, Wednesday night. We'll see how that goes. But a nice warm week here along the Front Range of Colorado. Right now, 71 in Denver, 51 in Breckenridge.
1: We've got another birthday shout out in the playlist to bassist Luquez Curtis coming your way. This hour, though, we're going to dive back into some of the Live at the Vineyards highlights and some other jazz stories on Jazz News. We've got Abby's pick next hour, and our studio line is open for texts and calls always, 303-291-0666. We truly love hearing from you. You can also check out our Facebook, Instagram, YouTube, and Kuvo.org.
0: This album, first released in 1968 by Charles Tolliver, it's had a few names and iterations, but man, what a band here. Gary Bartz, Herbie Hancock, Ron Carter, Joe Chambers. Charles Tolliver says it's finally time to reintroduce it the way I always intended back in 1968. The album called Right Now and Then, a re-release from Charles Tolliver, and the tune, Paper Man, on KUVO.

0: Just the kind of chill you need to get you into another week. John Gunther, Dawn Clement, and Drew Heller collaborating on Ron's song for Ron Miles from the album Painting the Dream. Dawn Clement there on the wordless vocals. And what a beautiful piece for this Monday morning. It's 8, going on 8:24 and a half. I'm Steve with Abby. It's the morning set. And the winners of the Live at the Vineyard's People's Choice Awards coming up.
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0: Live at the Vineyards, it's about the band. 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And it's about the food.
9: Yo, Restaurant Row was cooking.
0: Yeah.
9: Literally.
0: Yeah.
9: It was awesome to have so many wonderful restaurants in our community share bites. These chefs put love and time into crafting these creative little tapas.
0: Yeah.
9: And so the thing is, they want you to try them all so that you can vote for your favorite.
0: Yeah, and people did. They voted in their People's Choice Award. They hit that little QR code and voted it up.
9: Absolutely. Absolutely. We had three places, third, second, and first. Third place, Pho and Bar.
0: Oh my goodness.
9: Made this delicious pho soup that you dip these little fried breads in.
0: Yeah.
9: It was a yellow curry pho dip.
0: Yeah.
9: And the Chinese breadsticks, as well as a pho roll.
0: The roll.
9: I know. With all the little toppings.
0: I kept going back.
9: That's it. Second place went to Riot Barbecue.
0: Hey.
9: Yeah, that pork belly burnt end was definitely a hit, as well as somebody told me, you got to try that cornbread from Riot Barbecue. And
0: that cornbread was
9: very, very delicious. Yeah. And taking first place was...
0: For the third time.
9: 34th Kitchen. They had a smoked alligator tostone, which had blackened and smoked alligator tail, pepperdew peppers, chipotle aioli, and watermelon pearls. Then they had this peach and tomato bruschetta, which was a vegetarian vegan situation. It was grilled peach with a 12-hour tomato relish with vegan cheese and crostini. I had asked them, being, you know, their third time winning,
0: what
9: was going on in their mind?
10: 34th, man. How do y'all feel?
11: Honestly, like, unreal. Everybody elevated the game this year for sure. And probably about 3 minutes before they came around, I was telling Moni, like, I don't know. And then they came and said, we did it. So 3 years in a row, you guys have voted us your people's champ. Thank you. Thank you, KUVO.
9: Chef Francisco at 34th Kitchen.
0: Yeah, it was
9: an incredible time. Thank you to all of the restaurants. I was trying all over the place, from Mama Joe's, their pimento cheese mac and cheese. So creamy and delicious. Mm-hmm. It was a Reggae Pot. They always go
0: ran
9: quick.
0: Out before I got there, ran out.
9: Oh my God. Hama Miami as well had this ahi tuna escabeche with the citrus mango relish on top.
0: I missed that. I did catch a custard and chocolate dish from Catrucho, I think. Might have been Hama, Miami. It's all a blur. Set the date next year. I think we're looking at August 14th.
9: Yes.
0: Typically second or third Saturday in August. August 14th, 2027.
9: Save the date.
0: Hope to see you there. Kubo Jazz, going on 8:30. We got jazz news coming up. First, here's Nelson Rangel from the album Blue, Peter and the Wolf on Kubo.

0: jazz.
1: Jazz?
0: Jazz. Yes. And God knows there is nothing wrong with jazz.
2: Who determines what's hot? Or what is actually hip? Opinions. Yours. His. Hers. Mine.
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9: This is Jazz News, a look at what's news in jazz, music, and the arts. Congratulations to Denver South High School band director Kyle Dobbins, who was named Carlos Lando Music Educator of the Year at Saturday's Live at the Vineyards event.
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9: And thanks to Sherry and Alan Rubin for sponsoring this year's cash prize and trophy.
11: Amazing. 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
9: Yes,
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9: That show's been going for more than 25 years here on KUVO, so big up. The National Endowment for the Arts Tribute Concert has been set for Tuesday, September 15th at the Music Center's Walt Disney Concert Hall in Los Angeles. A free tribute concert will be performed by 2026 Jazz Masters Carmen Lundy, Ayrton Moreira, Patrice Rushen, and the A.B. Spellman NEA Jazz Masters Award for Jazz Advocacy recipient Rhonda Hamilton. She's now hosting a show on Los Angeles KJazz Radio. Ayrton and Patrice Rushen are unable to attend the concert, but they'll have special performances in their honor, including Ayrton's daughter, Diana Parim.
11: Oh, my goodness.
9: I know. The 2026 Jazz Master Carmen Lundy will perform.
11: Mm.
9: Radio host Rhonda Hamilton will participate as well. The 2026 NEA Jazz Masters Tribute Concert is free to attend, and you can watch the show live via the website arts.gov. NPR Culture Desk reporter Anastasia Sulkis writes that a Washington, D.C. Superior Court judge has ordered the Kennedy Center to pay more than $250,000 in legal fee reimbursement to jazz drummer and vibraphonist Chuck Redd after Redd canceled his annual Christmas Eve jam session. Redd canceled the 20-year tradition after the president's name was added to the facade. On Thursday of last week, the Kennedy Center Board of Directors, mostly Trump appointees, voted to re-add Trump's name below Kennedy's name to read Restored and Renovated by President Donald J. Trump. The Kennedy Center said in a statement it intended to appeal the various decisions, and the future of the Kennedy Center remains uncertain with most of its public programming and educational activities suspended. The Kennedy Center has announced plans to close for 2 years for extensive renovations. There are not just Chuck Redd, but quite a few artists who have canceled their shows due to this renaming uproar.
11: Yeah, Philip Glass, the cast of Hamilton, Rhiannon Giddens, San Francisco Ballet, The Cookers, Issa Rae.
9: Yeah. We will keep you posted on this story and others as they occur. Of course, you're enjoying jazz news along with us here at KUVO.org. It's Monday, so we're going to go to our Machito Monday selection from Stephen Okendo and the Latin Jazz Orchestra. Machito Forever on KUVO.

0: Bria Skjønberg. I think she's just enjoying her way around that Arlen and Kohler classic. It's on her latest album called Indigo. Bria Skjønberg at the voice and the trumpet on KUVO this morning, 8:52. Let's see what's happening on the commute. Steady as she goes. It's a Monday light on Denver highways.
1: Monday light.
0: Yeah,
1: okay.
0: We've got a high today of 90. It looks like it'll reach 93 on Tuesday. A chance of showers Tuesday evening, Wednesday afternoon, Wednesday night. But that's the worst of it. It's 74 in Denver, 54 in Breckenridge.
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1: 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Thank you so much for tuning in. Next hour, we've got Abby's Pick and a birthday shout out to bassist Luquez Curtis. Stick around our studio line. Thank you so much for tuning in. Next hour, we've got Abby's Pick and a birthday shout out to bassist Luquez Curtis. Stick

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3: Live from NPR News in Washington, I'm Linda Kenyon. As annual joint military exercises between the U.S. and South Korea begin this week, President Trump says he has instructed the Pentagon to substantially reduce future war games. NPR's Anthony Kuhn in Seoul reports that this hints at a concession and possible attempt to restart diplomacy with North Korea.
4: President Trump said he was ordering the drills to be scaled back because of his good relationship with North Korean leader Kim Jong-un and North Korea's unthreatening attitude towards the U.S. while Trump has been president. He said that the drills are costly and send a hostile signal to Pyongyang. He also noted that South Korea had declined his request for help in military operations against Iran. South Korea's defense ministry said that 10 days of exercises with the U.S. military aimed at defending South Korea against threats from the North began as planned. Monday is a substitute day off after a Saturday holiday in South Korea, and there was no immediate comment from South Korea's government. Anthony Kuhn, NPR News, Seoul.
3: Public safety officials in Indiana say at least 7 people have died during days of heavy rain and historic flooding in the state. Samantha Horton reports.
5: Records show Indianapolis had more than 20 feet of muddy water in some areas when it crested in parts of the White River that flows through the city. Sunday, city officials started to put away floodgates, and people were out on the trails that had been closed off the day before. Marion County Emergency Management Director Jacob Spence says some people with homes along the river will need to wait before it is safe to return.
6: It may be about Tuesday as the earliest that the water gets far enough away and back towards the riverbanks that a majority of those homes will be safely accessible.
5: As recovery efforts are underway, businesses and nonprofits have jumped in with supplies for basic needs and a relief fund to support people impacted. For NPR, I'm Samantha Horton in Indianapolis.
3: A voter advocacy group in New Hampshire is challenging a new state ban on using student IDs to check in at polling places. As NPR's Hansi Lo Wang reports, other Republican-led states have also recently passed similar laws.
7: New Hampshire and Indiana have stopped allowing registered voters to check in at the polls with student IDs. A similar ban in Florida is set to start next year. Republican state officials say these bans support election security. There is no evidence, however, of widespread voter fraud involving student IDs. The Coalition for Open Democracy, a voter advocacy group, is now suing over New Hampshire's ban. They argue it violates the U.S. Constitution for burdening eligible voters' right to vote and discriminating against younger voters. In April, a federal judge ruled Indiana's ban is likely unconstitutional, but that ruling was paused after Republican officials appealed. Voting rights advocates in these states are now trying to help make sure eligible students have a state ID or another accepted identification to vote in upcoming elections. Hansi Lo Wang, NPR News.
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0: global in spirit and scope. It's the music of Ray Blue from the album Hashtag People. A song called Cross Continental Spirit with Sharp Radway at piano, Jeff Barone at guitar, Alvester Garnett at drums, Essie at Ocon Essie at bass, and Bobby Sanabria at percussion. An international lineup for sure with saxophonist Ray Blue. Cross Continental Spirit on Kuvo Jazz this Monday morning, August 17th, 2026. I'm Steve Chavis with Abby Clark, and our roads are running along quite well at this point. So let's call this Monday Rush Hour history and keep it moving. Got some rainfall over the weekend. Castle Pines got more than 3 inches. Aurora got almost 3 inches. A little less in other places, and rain fell early at Live at the Vineyards. We had a really nice time there at Balustrade Vineyards in North Denver, part of Adams County. We've got a warm day ahead, sun shining and a high of 90. 93 tomorrow. Looks like sunny skies continuing into the week. A slight chance of rain on Tuesday night, Wednesday afternoon, Wednesday night, but sunny mostly and in the low 90s. Right now, 76 in Denver. In Breckenridge, 56.
1: Thank you so much for tuning in and supporting KUVO. 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We appreciate you. This hour, we've got a musical birthday shout out to bassist Lucas Curtis. Plus, we got Abby's Pick, a Colorado-born LA-based keyboardist with music from his album Amplify. This is music that he says is meant to cross over. Okay. We'll do that in about 10 minutes. And our studio line open for your text or calls always, 303-291-0666.
0: All right, we've got a couple 5-minute songs there to break it up and keep it moving for you. Donald Vega's album Play It Forward comes out on August 21st, but we've got an early clip. It's a single from the album. And jazz artists are doing more of that. They're releasing singles again. How about that? This one's called McKibben's Boogaloo. It's Donald Vega on KUVO.

0: Here we are singing along to Always Something There to Remind Me. Spencer's Wifel,
1: yes.
0: Matt Smiley, Brian Claxton. The Spencer's Wifel trio plays Bacharach, the album called Close to You. Yeah, we're just singing along. Da, da, da, da, da,
1: yeah,
0: da,
1: that
0: da,
1: Burt Bacharach version.
0: Right. Well, na, na, na, na. I always, when I hear Burt Bacharach music, I think Dionne Warwick.
1: Sure.
0: But Sandy Shaw and R.B. Greaves and Naked Eyes and the Carpenters and, okay, Bacharach, right? Still doing the thing in our ears. Songs you want stuck in your head. That's KUVO. Glad to have you with us on The Morning Set. Abby's Pick coming up.
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1: 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Sweet to make my heart
2: beat fast. I just want to say thank you at Live at the Vineyards this weekend, which was our signature fundraising event, garden party extraordinaire at Balustrade Vineyards, where all of our Cuvo fam hangs. Thank you for your support, and thank you for your support of Abby's Pick. I heard from a lot of different people their enjoyment of this segment, and it warms my heart because it really defines like my exploration of jazz and my curiosity and love of just being like, look what I found. Do you like it too? So I appreciate all of y'all wanting to go down into this like discovery moment with me. And actually, at Live at the Vineyards, a couple of Cuvo fam had just seen the Lau Tizer band and were like, yo, this keyboardist, Boulder raised, LA based now, you gotta check them out. And so I did. Thank you so much for the recommendation, because this is a great player. Just had a show at Dazzle, and so I'm gonna be looking forward to seeing their return. This Colorado bred, LA based keyboardist, Lau Tizer, who grew up with a lot of music around him. His dad was a collector, loved classical music, loved world music like Ravi Shankar and Carlos Nakai, also into the classic sounds of Buddy Holly, Sam Cooke, Janis Joplin, Motown, and more, but really didn't discover jazz until he was 16. He was part of a Columbia House mail order club. And so it was. He said he was buy one, get 12 free. So I ordered Miles Davis' Kind of Blue and Miles and Quincy Live at Montreux, and that was it.
3: Whoa.
2: First self-produced solo keyboard album in high school. At 19, he had his own band under his own name. Now 6 albums under his belt. I'm pulling something from his 2024 release, Amplify, which he says the concept for this album is to cross over. Says it has jazz elements, no question, and the core band has been with him for a while. Eric Chile, Karen, Munyongo, Jean, and Cheek, but there's a few more names that have gone on this record, including saxophone and flute player Danny Janklo, who's played with Monkestra, and the 2022, Rolling Stone Bassist of the Year nominee Anthony Crawford, who's played with Erykah Badu. So I like this one because it's kind of steeped in that world vibe, and the violin on it is really cool. So I'm going to play you Lau Tizer. Shout out to the Cuvo fam for keeping me on my toes and recommending music to me, which honestly, I love that so much. So if you have someone that you have discovered or are passionate about, please check me out. Text us at 303-291-0666 or studio at KUVO.org. Okay, here it is. The Labyrinth, Lau Tizer Band, Amplify on KUVO.

0: That last little.
1: Yeah. Okay, shout out to Kyle Kohler on the Hammond B3. The session put together by Bill Easley, saxophonist, with Robert Bradford doing some guitar work on it, as well as a little harmonica from Bill Newton. It's Kuvo Jazz, and I'm Steve with Abby. Thanks for hanging out with us. Yeah, we got all the good stuff for you here on this Monday.
0: No shortage.
1: No shortage. Not running out of music anytime soon.
0: Yep.
1: Happy birthday to Luquez Curtis. The Curtis brothers, yeah, Luquez Curtis, born on this date in 1983 out of Hartford, Connecticut, went on to a full-ride scholarship at Berkeley, got his master's degree, and he's just playing all over the New York scene. He's played on Eddie Palmieri records, and Luquez Curtis, L-U-Q-U-E-S. I was like, yeah,
0: it's
1: Luquez.
0: A cool spelling.
1: Yeah, the Spanish spelling for
0: Spanish
1: Luquez, right?
0: Spelling.
1: It's Luquez Curtis' birthday, so we're going to play something from the album Syzygy with his brother Zakai at piano. Luquez Curtis, part of founding Truth Revolution Recording Collective, co-founded with his brother. Founded on the principle that a free mind and doing something musically and spiritually positive is the way to go. Happy birthday, Luquez Curtis from Kuvo Jazz.

0: the metro commute pretty wide open, but getting into the metro from the south, that's an issue. I-25 northbound at Castle Pines Parkway. This crash is blocking the two right lanes at around exit 188. It's about a mile delay getting up there from Happy Canyon Road, but it's really slow with the two right lanes blocked. A 10-minute delay headed north on I-25. The accident, I-25 northbound at Castle Pines Parkway. Sunny today, high 90. We've got mid-90s on Tuesday and warm this week. Sun shining mostly, but a chance of showers Tuesday night, Wednesday afternoon, Wednesday night is all. Right now in Denver, 80. In Breckenridge, 60.
1: You know, Mondays usually get a bad rap, so let's make our Monday nights fun. 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
5: Okay, I got lots of thank yous and shout outs to give. 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Shout out to the recipient of the Carlos Lando Music Educator Award, Kyle Dobbins. From South Denver, you said?
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0: Woo! 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
0: Tuesday on the morning set on Live and Local, we dive into a multi-generational, multi-medium art exhibition. It's centered around a family of artists here in Denver called Tres Voces, Un Corazón. Musically, we remember Neil Bridge, and we got a birthday shout-out to pianist David Benoit. Plus, we've got Abby's pick.
5: Tree King going to continue the music with the other Curtis brother, Zakai Curtis, after NPR News.
0: All over the planet this morning, it's KUVO, it's jazz that brings the world together. Iranian-Canadian Ardeshir Bourkelamati plays the tenor saxophone and flute, caught the attention of Corey Weeds and other artists around in California and elsewhere. His album is out called Introducing Ardeshir. He takes on the Hank Mobley song East of the Village, which was Mobley's expression of support for these mass groups of people from different nationalities making New York so colorful. So, perfect. Ardeshir playing East of the Village by Hank Mobley on KUVO.

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3: Live from NPR News in Washington, I'm Louise Schiavone. At least six people are dead from a Ukrainian rocket fired across the border into Russia. The attack is the latest in ongoing tit-for-tat strikes between the two countries using missiles and drones. From Moscow, NPR's Charles Maines has details.
4: It's unclear what exactly Ukraine was targeting when its rocket struck the border region of Belgorod. Russia's local acting governor only said a structure had been hit and that among the victims was a teenage boy. In addition to military installations, Ukraine has increasingly attacked Russian energy and logistics sites, soft targets that Kyiv claims are legitimate because they aid the Russian war effort and mirror Russia's own strikes on civilian infrastructure. Ukrainian drone strikes on Russia's vast oil sector in particular have caused on-again, off-again gas shortages this summer. And long lines were back at gas stations this weekend, that despite reports of the arrival of reserve fuel from India to alleviate the crisis. Charles Maines, NPR News, Moscow.
3: The USS Washington is on its way to the Middle East to relieve the USS Lincoln, its 5,000 sailors deployed for more than 200 days. The Lincoln has been at the center of concerns over mental health issues, as well as a lack of fresh food and supplies. From Norfolk, Virginia, reporter Steve Walsh with member station WHRO has more.
5: USS George Washington is now on its way to relieve USS Lincoln with their 5,000 sailors. It's hard to pinpoint when the Washington will arrive. Normally, you would expect both carriers to remain in the region for a week or so, but a Navy official who wasn't authorized to speak publicly told me that there is no standard handoff period, so the Lincoln could leave rather quickly once USS Washington arrives in the region.
3: Reporter Steve Walsh with member station WHRO in Norfolk. Opening statements are scheduled to begin in Las Vegas at this hour in the trial of the man accused of playing a key role in the 1996 murder of rap artist Tupac Shakur. Steve Futterman reports.
6: Prosecutors will accuse Dwayne Davis, a former powerful gang leader, of orchestrating the killing. He will not be accused of pulling the trigger, but rather putting together all the elements that ended with Shakur being shot. The key evidence will be Davis's own words in interviews and in a 2019 memoir where he says he supplied the gun used in the murder and was in the car that drove up alongside Shakur. The defense is expected to claim that Davis was fabricating and embellishing. Shakur's cousin, William Lassane, does not believe the explanation.
7: Of course, he's going to evade accountability by saying that he embellished for the last 15 years.
6: Davis now also claims he wasn't even in Las Vegas the night of the killing. For NPR News, I'm Steve Futterman in Las Vegas.
3: On Wall Street at this hour, the Dow off 194, the Nasdaq up 27. 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

0: KUVO Jazz 89.3 and Mark Murphy and Waters of March. Zakiah Curtis began mid-morning jazz with Joust on his new CD, Sun Illuminescent, Volume 1. A bit warmer today, high near 92, low 67. Tree King with mid-morning jazz filling your ear space this hour. Cal Jader, Kenny Garrett, Carmen Bradford, and much more. 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

Kuvo Jazz and Cal Jader speak low. What an incredible Saturday evening we had at Live at the Vineyards. I mean, the Etienne Charles Creo Orchestra was awesome, as well as his vocalist, Tanya Boyd Cannon. What pipe she has. So much fun was had by everyone I talked to and met. The food was incredible. And you know what? I was so full, I had to go dance it off and make room so that I could breathe. Nevertheless, it was a wonderful time. It's Mid-Morning Jazz with Sheree King and the Helen Song Big Band and Convergence. 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

KUVO.org and Kenny Garrett with Taz Dance, preceded by the Count Basie Orchestra on his Grammy Award-winning CD, Basie Swings the Blues. We heard Just a Thrill featuring vocalist Carmen Bradford. Born on the 17th of August, happy birthday to you and saxophonist Everett Harp, bassist Lucas Curtis, and pianist Jeb Patton. I'm Tree King with Jeb Patton. If ever I would leave you, you're listening to KUVO Jazz.

0: KUVO Jazz with Eddie Palmieri and crew. KUVO's YouTube channel is groovy, jazzy, funky, and bouncy. It's Jazz Odyssey, and there is the group. This is a reminder with trumpeter the Parisian, bassist Hunter Roberts, and drummer Black Jordan. It's one of the last concerts ever at Two Moons Music Hall. Arriving in your earbuds in the 11 o'clock hour, Benny Green, Blue Mambo, Tierney Sutton, and much more. Tree King with Mid-Morning Jazz and David Penn. We're moving ahead. We are KUVO Jazz.
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4: Live from NPR News in Washington, I'm Louise Schiavone. The deadline to establish peace talks between the U.S. and Iran expired today with no negotiations planned and the status of the Strait of Hormuz still in dispute. NPR's Jane Arraf has more.
5: The U.S. and Iran signed a memorandum of understanding in June that called for reaching a final agreement in 60 days. There have been mediation attempts by other countries, but no U.S.-Iranian negotiations since then. Iran says the U.S. isn't serious about negotiating. President Trump has threatened new sanctions against Iran over their restrictions on the Strait of Hormuz. While the June agreement called for the U.S. to begin removing its naval blockade and Iran to allow transit through the key waterway within 30 days, neither of those have happened either. The ceasefire was broken in July with attacks by both the U.S. and Iran. Jane Arraf, NPR News, Amman.
4: Much of Hawaii is still recovering from Lala. The storm brushed the islands as a hurricane over the weekend before weakening to a tropical storm. Bill Dorman with Hawaii Public Radio says the power is out for more than 100,000 customers.
6: All public schools in the state of Hawaii are closed today. So are government offices. Exceptions are emergency workers and those working crucial services, and they have a lot to do. Damage assessments are still coming in. The southern part of Hawaii Island was one of the hardest hit areas, with half a dozen local bridges destroyed or heavily damaged. Rock slides, mud slides, and flooding of saturated ground remain challenges across the islands. Emergency crews restored electricity to thousands, but for so many, recovery is just beginning. For NPR News, I'm Bill Dorman in Honolulu.
4: The Trump administration is pressing state and local law enforcement to partner more directly with ICE through a new program that empowers local police to enforce federal immigration laws. NPR's Jacqueline Diaz reports.
7: Under the Trump administration, the 287G program has exploded. ICE has signed more than 2,300 contracts with local agencies across the country, giving officers in those agencies various powers for immigration enforcement, like interrogating or arresting immigrants suspected of being in the U.S. illegally. Not every department in the program sees immigration enforcement as a major priority. In Florida, Walton County Sheriff Michael Adkinson says his office does some 287G work, but their approach is narrow. His office joined 287G last year.
8: We're not doing immigration sweeps because, quite frankly, we have day jobs here. We have other things that are critically important to the local people here that they expect to be done.
7: But other agencies are participating in operations and making a lot of arrests. Jacqueline Diaz, NPR News.
4: Wall Street at this hour, the Dow is off 214 points, the Nasdaq flat. This is NPR News.
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0: KUVO Jazz 89.3 with Benny Green and soulful Mr. Timmons off the CD Solo. Lakeisha Benjamin kicked off the second hour of Mid-Morning Jazz with Mijenta on her latest CD, We Dream. A marvelous Monday it is. High today near 85, low 64. Coming into your speakers, Andrew Voigt and Blue Mambo. Right now, Miles Davis with Four. 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

Love Jazz with Miles Davis and Four. It's a jazzy thing with Tree King. 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

0: KUBO.org with Nicholas Payton and Butcher Brown and Pursuance, a track on the CD A Supreme Blue, preceded by Early Times featuring the Curtis Brothers on the Corner and on their latest CD Border Crossing. Now be sure to keep an ear open next hour. Coming your way, Adrian Young, Weather Report, Ray Charles, and Betty Carter. Tree King on this marvelous Monday. The year was 1973 when Herbie Hancock came out with Chameleon on the Headhunters CD. We are community, culture, music, KUVO Jazz.
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3: Live from NPR News in Washington, I'm Louise Schiavone. The Supreme Court will not hear President Trump's appeal in the E. Jean Carroll case. This is the second time it has rejected Trump's bid to overturn the jury verdict. NPR's Rachel Treisman reports.
4: Writer E. Jean Carroll alleges that Trump sexually assaulted her in a department store dressing room in the 1990s. A federal civil jury found Trump liable in 2023, ordering him to pay Carroll $5 million in damages. She received the

0: Last month, her lawyer said, after years of Trump's appeals and delays. The Supreme Court rejected Trump's initial appeal in June. The president asked the Supreme Court to reconsider, but it denied that request on Monday. Trump has separately asked the court to overturn a different federal civil defamation verdict that would award Carroll more than $83 million. Rachel Treisman, NPR News.
1: The USS George Washington is on its way to the Middle East to relieve sailors aboard the warship, the USS Lincoln, after more than 250 days at sea. But as NPR's Emily Fang reports, the move leaves the Asia-Pacific region once more with scarce American military support.
2: Both the Lincoln and the Washington were deployed in the Pacific Ocean when they were diverted to the Middle East because of the war with Iran, even as China has flexed militarily against Taiwan and the Philippines in the Pacific. The war with Iran has also left the U.S. military very low in interceptor missiles, so low that a report this month from the conservative think tank the Heritage Foundation found the U.S. does not have enough interceptors to defend the island of Taiwan from any potential attack from China. President Trump also wrote on Sunday that he was ordering the U.S. to, quote, substantially reduce joint military drills with South Korea, an ally and a key security partner in the decade past, as the U.S. tries to contain China's influence in East Asia. Emily Fang, NPR News, Washington.
1: A voter advocacy group in New Hampshire is challenging a new state ban on using student IDs to check in at polling places. As NPR's Hansi Lo Wang reports, other Republican-led states have also recently passed similar laws.
3: New Hampshire and Indiana have stopped allowing registered voters to check in at the polls with student IDs. A similar ban in Florida is set to start next year. Republican state officials say these bans support election security. There is no evidence, however, of widespread voter fraud involving student IDs. The Coalition for Open Democracy, a voter advocacy group, is now suing over New Hampshire's ban. They argue it violates the U.S. Constitution for burdening eligible voters' right to vote and discriminating against younger voters. In April, a federal judge ruled Indiana's ban is likely unconstitutional, but that ruling was paused after Republican officials appealed. Voting rights advocates in these states are now trying to help make sure eligible students have a state ID or another accepted identification to vote in upcoming elections. Hansi Lo Wang, NPR News.
1: The Dow Jones Industrial Average is down 274. This is NPR News in Washington.
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0: 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The LaBeouf brothers, Remy and Pascal, with Badum, a tune on their latest CD, Off Center. A pleasant Monday with a high near 85, low 64. Tree King with a jazzy thing, tantalizing your sound waves this hour. Wynton Marsalis, Wayne Shorter, and the Michael D's Big Band right now. 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

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Tree King with the Jazzy Thing and the Michael D's Big Band is Little Dave on KUVO Jazz.

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0: 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Kim Berry is up next with Midday Jazz. I appreciate you for joining me today. I'm Tree King, and my thought of the day is music should probably be called Expectations, Fulfilled or Denied. Bill Evans. 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
4: Live from NPR News in Washington, I'm Louise Schiavone. U.S. Envoy Jared Kushner's meeting today with Israeli Prime Minister Benjamin Netanyahu has ended. He's in Israel pushing for progress on a post-war plan for Gaza. Yesterday, Kushner held a rare meeting in Egypt with leaders of Hamas. NPR's Daniel Estrin has more from Tel Aviv.
5: An official briefed on the meetings, speaking anonymously to offer details, said the U.S. wants Hamas to start disarming and hand over control of Gaza to a new Palestinian committee. Hamas says it accepts those terms. But Prime Minister Benjamin Netanyahu opposes Israel withdrawing from Gaza until Hamas completely disarms. There's been no real progress on a post-war transition since major military operations ended in Gaza 10 months ago, and Netanyahu is wary of making public concessions on Gaza with Israeli elections just 10 weeks away. Daniel Estrin, NPR News, Tel Aviv.
4: U.S. service members and their families are concerned about conditions aboard some U.S. warships at sea. Steve Walsh from member station WHRO in Norfolk has more.
6: Families of sailors on USS Lincoln have reported food shortages and mental health issues after more than 200 days at sea.

0: Former Navy Captain Sam Howard says his son told him supplies ran low on the ships of the USS Tripoli Amphibious Ready Group, which carries sailors and Marines, during the early months of the war with Iran.
1: The comment that he made was, you know, not knowing when you're going to get a break. It was really among the toughest things that he experienced.
0: The ships returned to Japan in July. USS George Washington is now on its way to relieve USS Abraham Lincoln in the Middle East. For NPR News, I'm Steve Walsh.
2: In Hawaii, more than 100,000 homes and businesses are without power after Hurricane Lala passed by the islands over the weekend. The storm has now been downgraded to a tropical storm, but heavy rain is causing widespread flooding in the area. Hawaii is not the only state dealing with extreme weather. A stretch of thunderstorms has brought severe flooding across the Midwest, including Indiana, where at least 7 people have died after heavy rain and record-setting floods. Indy Star reporter Sophie Hartley describes a scene near Indianapolis.
3: I'm seeing a lot of water and a lot of confused people who are just like struggling to make it through hour by hour. I was in Anderson on Friday, and 7-8 blocks south of the river that had flooded, the intersections were basically lakes. I saw people swimming out to their cars to rescue really important memorabilia. In the city of Indianapolis, I saw like hundreds of volunteers, you know, fill 15,000 sandbags to try to reinforce a levee, just, you know, all hands on deck.
2: Indy Star reporter Sophie Hartley. Wall Street, the Dow is off 261. This is NPR.
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0: Blues for Brother Malone, Ron Carter and Yotam Silverstein. And that's an album called Duets, new one from Ron. Yeah. And before that, we heard from Gabriel Mark Hasselbeck, Super Blue, from a new one from him called Mid-Century Modern. That's volume 4 of that series. So, yeah, there's a pair of them right there to start us off with. I'm Andy O, and I'm sitting in for Kim today. And I'll be in on Friday for her as well. You know, she's a busy person, got assignments and stuff. So here I am, my assignment, to bring you some good old tunes today and Friday. And, well, rest assured, I'm going to sure try. Coming up after these words, we're going to hear from Nancy Wilson and Cannonball Adderley, an album I heard about from Laura Newman. She told me that was one of her favorite albums, and I said, wow, this must be good. It is. It was. Yep. Yeah. So, and then we'll also hear from Barry Green coming up, and Sergio Pereira, and Nat Reeves, just to name a few. I'm here till 4 o'clock when Paul comes in, and right now it is, wow, brr, 93 degrees outside. Mix of sun and clouds, highs in the mid-90s. We're almost there. So, doesn't look like we're going to get any rain today. I probably jinxed us having said that. But on Wednesday, Thursday, possible. Anyway, I'll be right here. Let me hear from you. 303-291-0666. Telephone or text. They both work just fine. Thank you. So we'll play these words. And then Nancy Wilson, Cannonball Adderley, saying how the masquerade is over.
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0: You know, I did want to jump in and say hello and thanks to all the nice people that I got to meet at the Live at the Vineyards. Thank you all for coming out. It was such a splendid time. Splendid time had by all. What a great band, great food, great times, great people. So just wanted to get that in before I forgot. Back to it.
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0: Andrew Bogt, our Colorado artist of the hour. Phil Woodshed. Get it? It's Phil Woods, but Woodshed, you know, meaning practice in jazz parlance. So, yeah, it's a little bit of a jazz pun, if you will. They're so rare. Hey, I'm Andy O. Glad to have you along. Thank you for tuning in. I'm sitting in for Kim. I'll be here today, and I'll be here on Friday. She'll be in Tuesday, Wednesday, Thursday. So, yeah. Got a couple of words, and then we're going to take it out with I think we'll at least get them in if I stop talking right now.
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4: Live from NPR News in Washington, I'm Louise Schiavone. The deadline to establish peace talks between the U.S. and Iran expired today, with no negotiations planned and the status of the Strait of Hormuz still in dispute. NPR's Jana Raff has more.
5: The U.S. and Iran signed a memorandum of understanding in June that called for reaching a final agreement in 60 days. There have been mediation attempts by other countries, but no U.S.-Iranian negotiations since then. Iran says the U.S. isn't serious about negotiating. President Trump has threatened new sanctions against Iran over their restrictions on the Strait of Hormuz. While the June agreement called for the U.S. to begin removing its naval blockade and Iran to allow transit through the key waterway within 30 days, neither of those have happened either. The ceasefire was broken in July with attacks by both the U.S. and Iran. Jane Araf, NPR News, Amman.
4: The head of Customs and Border Protection says the agency has temporarily paused construction for its border security plans in Big Bend National Park in Texas. Commissioner Rodney Scott is expected to meet with county judges and sheriffs in the region. Carlos Morales has more.
6: In a social media post, Commissioner Scott said he'll begin meeting with local leaders to evaluate the region's rugged and difficult terrain, balancing border security needs and protecting the national park.
7: Last night, I put a pause on all activity in that park as far as construction goes until I can get down there and do a personal evaluation, talk to some stakeholders, talk to local law enforcement in that area.
6: The Trump administration's $1.7 billion construction plan for Big Bend National Park includes a combination of vehicle barriers, patrol roads, and new surveillance technology. Opponents say the work that happened before the pause has already caused irreparable damage. For NPR News, I'm Carlos Morales in Marfa, Texas.
4: Water levels in the nation's second largest reservoir have reached a new record low from Eberstein.

0: KJZZ, Alex Hager reports Lake Powell is now about 22% full.
1: The Colorado River Reservoir covers parts of Utah and northern Arizona. If the water level drops much lower, it could force the shutdown of hydropower turbines that send electricity to about 5 million people. If it drops further, the dam could have trouble sending water downstream at all, jeopardizing the supply for major cities like Phoenix, Las Vegas, and Los Angeles. Just downstream, Lake Mead, the nation's largest reservoir, also hit a historic low last week. The records are the result of drought, climate change, and steady demand for Colorado River water. Policymakers are trying to agree on a new plan to rein in demand for the river over the next 2 years. It's expected to be released in the coming weeks. For NPR News, I'm Alex Hager in Phoenix.
0: Approaching the close amid uncertainty about next steps in Iran and the flow of oil, the Dow was down 272 points, the S&P 500 off 40. This is NPR News in Washington.
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4: since 1985, Kuvo Jazz.

0: Yeah. Well, we missed that last blah, blah, blah, blah, blah, bump. Oh, well. Tony Williams there. Stan Getz, actually, with Tony Williams, Stanley Clark, and Chick Corea. Captain Marvel, title track. And I'm just speculating, but I think that led to Return to Forever. I think that was just a Chick and Stanley, and like, hey. And they, you know, Stan was too busy, so they got Joe Farrell. Not too bad. You know, same neighborhood, really. Giants of jazz. And previous to that, it's his birthday today. Born on this day in 1932. Would have been celebrating his 94th birthday on this day. And it is Duke Pearson, the other Duke, celebrating a jazz giant. Born Columbus Calvin Pearson Jr. right here on August 17th, 1932. A cornerstone of the legendary Blue Note Records label. A brilliant pianist, you just heard him, Captain Bacardi, but his massive impact came behind the scenes as a master producer, talent scout, and arranger, steering the label through its golden era in the 60s. He blessed us with timeless compositions like Janine and Cristo Redentor, and man, he's the guy who made in 1968, was it 68 or 69, he did The Phantom, just about the same time his Bitches Brew coming out. Had stellar big bands and small sessions throughout, left us too soon in 1980. Duke Pearson's sophisticated, soulful arrangements remain a high watermark. Yeah, so in jazz history. So happy heavenly birthday to the other Duke Pearson, Calvin Pearson Jr. Yes, Columbus Calvin Pearson Jr. I'll play some more of him later on. Probably play The Phantom. That thing is bad. Ooh. I'm Andy O, sitting in for Kim. Got a couple of words, and we're back in with Baya from Jerry Gonzalez from Rumba Para Monk.
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0: Well, I'm not that clever, but I just noticed as I'm looking at the playlist... We played Captain Bacardi and followed it up with Captain Marvel. So, yeah, that was unintentional. I wish I was so clever as to think that ahead of time. But, yeah, sometimes that stuff happens. Jerry Gonzalez, Fort Apache. What a great band that was. Rumba Para Monk. We're going to hear Baya.

Reese Goldberg. And you know that one, The Depth Between the Devil and the Deep Blue Sea. There's meanings behind that I am not privy to. But anyway, it's a title. That's from her album Indigo. And before that, Jerry Gonzalez. Yeah, coming up, we're going to hear the Jazz Futures live in concert, and then Freddie Hubbard and Woody Shaw. I'm Andy O. I'm sitting in for Kim. You can reach me at 303-291-0666. Comments, questions, requests, whatever. I'm here. You're there. And we're making radio together. Thanks for tuning in. Once again, to everybody that I had an opportunity to meet at the Live at the Vineyards, it was a pleasure. And nice meeting you all and talking. And man, was that a great time or what? That was a great band. All right. Well, how are we going to top that? Well, we'll try next year. We'll see. Okay. All righty. Here's the Jazz Futures live in concert, Piccadilly Square on Kubo Jazz.

0: Classic Wayne Shorter there from Adam's Apple 1966 recording. That, of course, Wayne Shorter's Footprints, that shows up, well, it becomes a jazz standard, but it shows up a little bit later on Miles Smiles with Tony Williams going crazy on the drums on that. Calling Miss Khadija before that from The Eternal Triangle, a nice album from Freddie Hubbard and Woody Shaw. And that's where we are right now, about 10 tell, got some words and some music taking us to the top.
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4: Live from NPR News in Washington, I'm Ryland Barton. The 60-day deadline for an agreement to end the Iran war and resolve the dispute over its nuclear program is expiring. Talks to reopen the Strait of Hormuz have stalled, and Washington and Tehran appear even farther apart than they were when they made the agreement in June. Here's President Trump in the Oval Office today.
5: Well, they want to make a deal, but they're not going to make the kind of a deal that I feel is necessary. Look, we're in there for one reason. Iran cannot have a nuclear weapon.
4: Iran has issued far-reaching demands for opening the Strait of Hormuz. Trump appears to be banking on economic pressure to get Tehran to back down. President Trump's son-in-law, Jared Kushner, met with Israeli Prime Minister Benjamin Netanyahu today. He's in Israel pushing for progress on a post-war plan for Gaza. Yesterday, he held a rare meeting in Egypt with leaders of Hamas. NPR's Daniel Estrin has more from Tel Aviv.
6: An official briefed on the meetings, speaking anonymously to offer details, said the U.S. wants Hamas to start disarming and hand over control of Gaza to a new Palestinian committee. Hamas says it accepts those terms. But Prime Minister Benjamin Netanyahu opposes Israel withdrawing from Gaza until Hamas completely disarms. There's been no real progress on a post-war transition since major military operations ended in Gaza 10 months ago, and Netanyahu is wary of making public concessions on Gaza with Israeli elections just 10 weeks away. Daniel Estrin, NPR News, Tel Aviv.
4: Unexpected employee absences can be costly for the retail, manufacturing, and fast food industries. A startup is helping frontline workers with last-minute support. NPR's Andrea Hsu reports.
7: For years, Sienna Daniel worked to help unemployed and underemployed people get the skills they need to secure jobs. Many got jobs, but then their car would break down or their childcare would fall through.
8: Bottom line was, if we didn't have some of those wraparound supports available to them, they didn't remain in the jobs.
7: Now, Daniel's startup, Escalate, aims to solve that problem through an app. If an employee has a transportation problem, they can request an Uber voucher. If their kid is sick, they can get a Visa gift card to pay a family member or friend to watch their child. In a pilot with the McDonald's franchise, callouts declined dramatically once these common obstacles were removed. It's a cost-saving solution they're working to replicate elsewhere. Andrea Hsu, NPR News.
4: The Trump administration says it is temporarily pausing construction of a controversial border construction project in Texas's Big Bend National Park. The head of the agency tasked with building it is in Texas to do an on-the-ground evaluation. The project has faced bipartisan opposition by critics who say it's marring a pristine environmental area and that the region's

0: rugged and remote terrain already serves as a deterrent to migrants and smugglers. U.S. stocks slipped further from their record heights today after the price of oil rose again. This is NPR News from Washington.
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0: Blues for Mickey O.
1: Yeah, that's that. Yeah, Mickey O.
0: No relation. It's an album honoring Pat Martino, the Alternative Guitar Summit. And we had Cheryl Bailey and Ed Cherry on that. Previous, we heard from Wes Montgomery, Up and At It, from the album Down Here on the Ground. Back in the 60s, late 60s, Wes Montgomery. 3:15, I'm Andy O, sitting in for the rest of the hour till Paul comes in. I'm here today for Kim, and she'll be back tomorrow, Tuesday, Wednesday, Thursday, and then I'm in for her on Friday. So, you know, that's why I'm here. One of the reasons. Well, this is why I'm here, playing you the music. Happy to hear from you at 303-291-0666. Comments, questions, requests. It's Kubo Jazz, community, culture, and music. We're sitting at probably what's going to be our high for the day. 94 degrees just popped up to that on the old digital thermometer. And nice weather out there, but the clouds are rolling in, although there's really no forecast for rain today. So, you know, just heavy clouds. You know, partly cloudy, as they say. Anyway, it's sunny out right now with some clouds. And, you know, got a couple of words, and we're going to celebrate a little bit more. His birthday is today. Yes, the great Duke Pearson. I'll tell you about it on the other side of these words.
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0: All right. Well, it's the anniversary, the 94th anniversary of the birth of Duke Pearson, one exceptionally influential pianist, composer, and producer. Ran the Blue Note store for a while there. Iconic hard bop and soul jazz guy. And this is something where he was like aware of the future and making some of that history himself. The Phantom, title track from that great album from the late 60s. Same time as Bitches Brew. Wow. And then we're going to hear our Colorado Artist of the Hour.

Marlena Shaw recorded that one in Tokyo, and it came out in the U.S. of A. in 2004. Looking for Love, Hope in a Hopeless World, and previous to that, our Colorado Artist of the Hour featured Javon Jackson and Brad Lely, but it was the late, great, amazing Nat Yarbrough from his album El Yaba. We heard Afrotexius. And let's get back to a Joe Alterman trio and Taj Mahal. New ones from both of them right before our last break.

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1: All right, well, it's time for me to bounce. I've been having a wicked cool time talking to y'all on the text and the telephone. Thank you so much. Stick around. Paul Donovan comes in here right after the news at 4, and he'll guide you or, you know, play music for you till he's out of here at 8. What am I trying to say? Hey, it's been fun sitting in for Kim. I'll be back in again for her on Friday, and she'll be back here tomorrow. Remember, be kind, because you don't know what's going on down where the spirit meets the bone. We're going to hear from Mike Clark doing Wayne Shorter's classic Beauty and the Beast, and then something from Junlita after that. Take care.

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3: Live from NPR News in Washington, I'm Ryland Barton. The deadline to establish peace talks between the U.S. and Iran expired today with no negotiations planned and the status of the Strait of Hormuz still in dispute. NPR's Jane Arraf has more.
4: The U.S. and Iran signed a memorandum of understanding in June that called for reaching a final agreement in 60 days. There have been mediation attempts by other countries, but no U.S.-Iranian negotiations since then. Iran says the U.S. isn't serious about negotiating. President Trump has threatened new sanctions against Iran over their restrictions on the Strait of Hormuz. While the June agreement called for the U.S. to begin removing its naval blockade and Iran to allow transit through the key waterway within 30 days, neither of those have happened either. The ceasefire was broken in July with attacks by both the U.S. and Iran. Jane Arraf, NPR News, Amman.
3: The Trump administration is pressing state and local law enforcement to partner more directly with ICE. The new program empowers local police to enforce federal immigration laws. NPR's Jacqueline Diaz reports.
5: Under the Trump administration, the 287G program has exploded. ICE has signed more than 2,300 contracts with local agencies across the country, giving officers in those agencies various powers for immigration enforcement, like interrogating or arresting immigrants suspected of being in the U.S. illegally. Not every department in the program sees immigration enforcement as a major priority. In Florida, Walton County Sheriff Michael Adkinson says his office does some 287G work, but their approach is narrow. His office joined 287G last year.
6: We're not doing immigration sweeps because, quite frankly, we have day jobs here. We have other things that are critically important to the local people here that they expect to be done.
5: But other agencies are participating in operations and making a lot of arrests. Jacqueline Diaz, NPR News.
3: The head of Customs and Border Protection says the agency has temporarily paused construction for its border security plans in Texas's Big Bend National Park. Commissioner Rodney Scott says he's now visiting the region where he's expected to meet with county judges and sheriffs in the Big Bend area. Carlos Morales has more.
7: In a social media post, Commissioner Scott said he'll begin meeting with local leaders to evaluate the region's rugged and difficult terrain, balancing border security needs and protecting the national park.
8: Last night, I put a pause on all activity in that park as far as construction goes until I can get down there and do a personal evaluation, talk to some stakeholders, talk to local law enforcement in that area.
7: The Trump administration's $1.7 billion construction plan for Big Bend National Park includes a combination of vehicle barriers, patrol roads, and new surveillance technology. Opponents say the work that happened before the pause has already caused irreparable damage. For NPR News, I'm Carlos Morales in Marfa, Texas.
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0: That is something new from Andrew Kim. It's from his latest work. It's called Lineage, and that is The World Falls Away here at KUVO, KUVO Jazz. Hi there, I'm Paul Donovan. It's Monday afternoon, about 11 minutes after 4 o'clock. Hope you had a great weekend. If you're out or live at the Vineyards, thank you so much for coming out. Thank you for showing your support. If you weren't there, next August, we're going to be doing this again. It's the biggest party of the year that we do here. So thank you for coming out, and thanks for supporting this wonderful KUVO. All right, so here it is, Monday afternoon. Let's take a look at traffic really quick. We have one issue up on the north side. This is northbound 25. It looks like it's right after 128, and the right lane is blocked, and it looks like it's about a 10-minute backup going north. Looks like it's backed up to about 104th. But, yeah, it's early on in the drive and the usual slowdowns. Denver weather, clear and cool tonight. It's going to be a little drier this week than the last week, down about 61 by morning, and then hot with a passing shower or storm, slight chance, tomorrow. High of about 91. Right now it's 93 here at KUVO.
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0: All right, so today we have Steve Thompson, Executive Director and co-founder of Justice and Mercy Legal Aid Center, also known as JAMLAC. Is that how you say it?
9: That's perfect. JAMLAC. Oh,
0: JAMLAC. Yeah. All right. That's how you spell it. All right. So, Steve, thank you so much for joining us today.
9: Thank you. Thank you for having me.
0: So, happy 20th year for JAMLAC?
9: Yep.
0: Tell us what this is all about.
9: So, yeah, we just celebrated our 20th anniversary. Officially, like January 6th, we had an open house and party in April to celebrate that, but we started in 20 years ago in a little hotel room in Joshua Station is the name of the facility that we're in.
0: Yeah.
9: It's a transitional housing facility that houses families who are coming out of homelessness and trying to get on their feet, and their goal is to kind of get people into a stable place and have permanent housing. At that time, we were thinking about doing a legal aid program, and Mile High Ministries, who runs Joshua Station, opened their facility to us. So we started out in a hotel room, myself and my colleague Sulma Mendoza, who's a co-founder, who is also still on our staff. She's the immigration director at JAMLAC now. So when we started out, we were in one little hotel room, and we ended up taking a bank of hotel rooms, four of them, in this old hotel. It's just off I-25 and 8th Avenue.
0: Yeah.
9: Just down the street from the stadium that is going to be moving even closer to where Joshua Station is here soon. We converted bathrooms into offices as we grew. But we started out just as a ministry that was going to provide legal services to people who are struggling with poverty and oppression. That was our mission at the beginning, and that's been our mission since the very beginning, when both of us were part-time trying to make a living in other ways and doing the clinic. I think that first year we served like 97 people.
0: Oh, my goodness.
9: Yeah, 97 people, and so we're really thankful for that. This last year we served 4,250.
0: That was my next question.
9: Yeah, 4,250 people in the last year, so we're really really grateful for that. We started out, I went to law school with the purpose of doing something like this. I didn't know
0: Okay.
9: exactly what that would mean. I started out going into the ministry, pastoral ministry.
0: Yeah.
9: But as I was doing that, working with youth, I felt like I was being called to work more directly with people who are struggling with poverty and oppression. And ironically, that led me to law school.
0: DU
9: law school, yeah.
0: Okay.
9: Yeah, I didn't know... as I was walking down that path to try and figure out what I was going to do to help people who are struggling with poverty, law came up as a possibility, and I discovered that the civil legal needs of people who are indigent is just tremendous. I think the last study that I saw was a few years ago. There's one paid legal aid lawyer for every 18,000 plus eligible indigent people.
0: Oh my goodness.
9: In Colorado.
0: So many people don't get the care they need.
9: That's right. And Colorado Legal Services does a great job. They do as much as they can. We step in and do as much as we can, but the need is still huge. We're doing our best to step in and take care of as many people as we can and help them with those needs.
0: How long did it take for you to finally open the doors for this? I mean, when did the idea hit you?
9: So the idea hit me in Mexico City, ironically, when I was on a mission trip with some students and
0: yeah.
9: was just thinking about, what my next steps were. Mm-hmm. And I started walking that path. So that would have probably been 1992.
0: Mm-hmm.
9: So when the idea first started percolating. And then I went to law school, graduated from law school in 1997, but it took us from 1997 to 2006 to actually open the doors. So it was a long process.
0: So what surprises you most about how far JAMLAC has come?
9: Gosh, I'm just flabbergasted by how far we've come just in the last few years. So for the first 15 years of our existence, we were a program of Mile High Ministries, which they mostly do housing now. They have Claire Brown Commons over on the east side, and they
0: right.
9: have Joshua Station. But they've incubated a lot of places like JAMLAC. And so for the first 15 years of our existence, we were a program of Mile High Ministries. And we grew. We grew enough to where they built a building primarily for us. And then I grew that building. We just moved into a new facility in January of this year. We did our open house for that building as well as our 20-year anniversary in April.
0: Okay.
9: But the last 5 years since we became independent, I am most surprised by the incredible growth. It's just been, we went from serving 1,500 people 5 years ago to 4,250. We went from 17 staff members to 27 staff members. We went from a budget of $1.2 million to $2.9 million in those 5 years. And that has just shocked us. As when Sulma and I think back on the beginning, two of us working part-time out of a hotel room to where we are now, it's amazing. And yeah, that shocks me.
0: So what does it actually look like for someone when they walk through your doors?
9: So, now we try to physically, the physical facility, we try to make it a very welcoming place.
0: Yeah.
9: The majority of our clients are victims of domestic violence, sexual assault, and other crimes. We do primarily family law. We do protection orders. We do child custody. We do immigration, VAWA, which is Violence Against Women's Act petitions, and U visa petitions. So our clients are... they're in tough places. They're coming out of situations that are some of the most difficult situations that they'll ever face, and they're scared. So we try to make it a very welcoming place. It's bright. There's a place for kids to play, have coloring books and toys and those kinds
0: sure.
9: of kinds of things. We don't do walk-ins, so we have people can come in through the internet, or they can call us to find out if they qualify for our services.
0: Okay.
9: We have to make some decisions about who we're able to serve.
0: Oh, that's got to be a challenge.
9: Really hard. We have to turn away so many people as other organizations that do what we do have to do. But you have to make decisions. And so we have some economic guidelines. We typically represent people 125% of poverty level or below. Sometimes we'll go up to 150%. Every now and then we'll go to 200%. In some really difficult cases, where there's just been egregious violence, we'll represent people who don't have access to the money, but there's money in the relationship. But people when they come in, they typically have had some kind of introduction, either by the phone or by internet, so that we know they know what they're coming into. So that's it, it's a welcoming place, a place of hope, because a lot of times when people come, they are feeling very hopeless.
0: Share with us a story.
9: Oh, there's so many. I saw your question, so I thought about it. Then I thought about one of our early clients who came knocking on our door. This is before we had even decided to make a focus of doing representation of domestic violence victims. She came knocking on our door, and her husband had tried to kill her. He had tried to burn the house down while she was in it. And she was an immigrant as well, married to someone who was a U.S. citizen. And as a result of that, that qualified her for us to seek a VAWA petition for her to become a legal citizen. And she also needed to get a divorce and get her children out of that violent situation. She had children. So, and I think about her because she came to us. We didn't come to her. Somebody said, "Hey, there's a legal clinic over here. You should knock on their door." And she was one of the reasons that we started trying to focus on domestic violence victims. And now we still are friends with her. This was like 19 years ago.
0: Yeah.
9: We're still friends with her, and we've seen her family grow up. She's run her own business.
0: Oh.
9: Her kids are prospering. And just to see the difference in where she was scared and alone and afraid to where she is now.
0: Oh my goodness.
9: And we have a lot of clients who we have that situation with, and we're grateful to be able to help them.
0: I'm getting chills. That's a great story. Thank you for sharing that. So do you need volunteers?
9: Absolutely. We always need volunteers. Of course, legal professionals are certainly within the wheelhouse, and we have a lot of volunteers. We have many, many volunteers who are lawyers. We have a partnership with Christian Legal Society where we run, I think it's 11 triage clinics. I call them triage clinics or satellite clinics, where we do consultations, kind of like Law Line 9 kind of a thing with people for an hour. Lawyers can volunteer to do that, and there's a lot of opportunities for that. We also are thrilled if lawyers can take on cases. We can even train them to do things like protection orders, which are it's not rocket science, but it's very, very needed for somebody to be there with them that just knows a little bit about the law. And we can train lawyers to do that.
0: Okay.
9: We can use family lawyers all the time. We can use immigration lawyers all the time if they're willing to take on cases. We have some relationships with some of the larger firms here on 17th Street where they have their young associates get some court time by representing our clients. And so we can certainly use that. We can also use non-legal volunteers because there's a lot to do around there. We have administrative stuff to do. We even have maintenance and yard kind of stuff that people can
0: do.
9: Yeah. And right now we have a huge project that has been a lot of fun for our volunteers. We have a pro bono volunteer coordinator who works with these folks, and we're digitizing our files for 20 years of files so that we don't have as much storage space. We don't have enough storage space for all the files, so we're digitizing all that. And fun thing for me is that we checked in to see what would it cost to do this, and just for a portion of those, we were quoted $44,000. And so we said, let's see if we can get some volunteers to do it. And they have had a tremendous time. You don't have to have any skill. We train you. We show you how to do it right there that night. We have a pizza party. And they go through and digitize all the files and then get them ready for shredding. And it's been a lot of fun. We've had groups of like 20, three or four times come in and do that. So that's another volunteer opportunity. We have events. You know, as a nonprofit, we have to raise money. We have two big events every year.
0: Okay.
9: And people can help out with preparing for those and putting on those events. So, it's just go to jamlack.org. And
0: I was going to ask.
9: Yeah. We go to jamlack.org, and it's jamlac.org, and you can see how to donate, how to access services if that's what folks need, or how to volunteer. Yeah.
0: Steve Thompson, executive director and co-founder of Justice and Mercy Legal Aid Center. Steve, thank you so much for what you do, and thank you for coming in and sharing.
9: Thank you guys for having me.
0: You bet.
9: Appreciate it.
0: This has been Community Voices.

0: Henry Pucho Brown and the Latin Soul Brothers. God, it goes back to 1966. Theme from Goldfinger, 007 film, off his album Tough. Before that, drummer Jay Sennett from his new album Parallel 49. We heard a reimagining of his 2020 song, Just When You Thought. We heard Denver's Dawn Clement, pianist vocalist, from her new tribute album to Blossom Deary, The Party's Over. And that included Colorado musicians Steve Kovalchek on guitar, bassist John Clayton, and drummer Jeff Hamilton. And we started with saxophonist Hank Mobley from 1962, the Workout album. We played the title track here. On Denver's Jazz, 89.3 KUVO, I'm Paul Donovan. On your Monday afternoon, thank you so much for listening. It's about 8 minutes till 5 o'clock. And checking traffic, looks like we've got that disabled vehicle blocked on the right shoulder now, northbound 25. It was right after 104th. It was blocking the center lane originally, but they've got it moved off, so traffic's slow to recover, but it is recovering. Looks like it's slow from about 76, but it eases up the closer you get to it. And it looks like that's the only incident. It is a Monday afternoon, sometimes usually lighter than midweek traffic, so that's good. So Denver weather, clear and cool tonight. Will be drier this week. Still a slight chance of a shower in the afternoon every day, but very slight chance. So tonight's low 61, pretty quiet. And then tomorrow up to 91, back to the heat. It's 93 now, downtown here at KUVO. So, were you there Saturday night, live at the Vineyards? It was great to meet you, if I got a chance to meet you. If not, maybe next time. But, what a great party. Thank you so much if you were able to make it and for your support. We really appreciate you. And I wish we could shake everybody's hands. We'll get to you eventually. So, we're going to play some Eddie and Charles, who was the live band playing there. It was awesome. So, we're going to play something from his Gula Roots album. That's straight ahead. Here on KUVO.
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5: PR News in Washington, I'm Ryland Barton. The 60-day ceasefire with Iran has ended with no indication the conflict is any closer to a settlement. And NPR's Tamara Keith reports President Trump is scolding an ally that had been trying to help.
6: The nation of Oman, a U.S. ally, which like Iran, borders the Strait of Hormuz, has been trying to mediate negotiations to end the war and reopen the strait to shipping traffic. But in a phone interview with a Fox News correspondent, Trump said the U.S. would bomb the expletive out of Oman if they get in the way. He was asked about it later in the Oval Office.
7: Would you say you're out of patience with Oman as strategic
8: No,
7: partner?
8: I don't think they behave very well, but we'd handle them very easily.
6: The U.S. and Oman have been allies for decades. Trump's threat comes as the war he has called an excursion is well into its sixth month with no clear end in sight. Tamara Keith, NPR News, the White House.
5: President Trump surprised another ally yesterday when he ordered an annual U.S. military exercises with South Korea to be scaled back. He cited his good relationship with North Korean leader Kim Jong-un and said South Korea declined to help with the Iran war. The investigation into the death of Mississippi teen Nolan Wells continues. Elise Gregg of the Gulf States Newsroom and Mississippi Public Broadcasting reports the NAACP is joining attorneys for the family.
9: It's been over a month since the 18-year-old was found dead on Horn Island. Now the NAACP says it's joining the family's attorneys to push for transparency in the investigation. NAACP President Derek Johnson says they don't want to assume the results of the investigation, but have serious concerns about how local investigators are handling the case, especially with questions about whether there are racial elements to Wells' death.
10: We are simply saying transparency, an aggressive investigation to get answers can help the state move beyond its past perceptions and really stand up to a current reality.
9: Key pieces of information, like cause of death, still haven't been publicly released. For NPR News, I'm Elise Gregg in Jackson, Mississippi.
5: Amazon has changed its terms of service to give it more protection against class action lawsuits. NPR's Alina Selyuk reports.
11: Amazon says anyone who uses its service is now automatically bound by its new legal clauses. They're aimed at preventing customers from filing class action lawsuits. They also require any grievances against the company be resolved privately through arbitration rather than in front of a judge or a jury. People can still file in small claims court. A note that Amazon is among NPR's financial supporters. Amazon previously removed this kind of arbitration clause about 5 years ago after facing tens of thousands of claims over allegations the company's smart speaker recorded without permission. Amazon's new terms have a way to handle a potential repeat by settling any waves of similar claims in batches. Alina Selyuk, NPR News.
5: This is NPR.
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0: That would be Richard Barata on drums off his tribute album to Charlie Parker, Another Kind of Bird's the name of the project. And that was saxophonist Vincent Herring, pianist Bill O'Connell, guitarist Paul Bolenback. And before that, you heard pianist-composer Christian Sands with Ain't That the Same, with his younger brother Ryan on drums, and guitarist Marvin Sewell with a great solo there. Here on KUVO, KUVO Jazz, 16 minutes at 5 o'clock on your Monday afternoon. I'm Paul Donovan. Great to have you along and checking the traffic board. It looks like we've got a disabled vehicle on the northwest side, US 36 East, right after... looks like it just dropped off the map there, Boulder Road, Foothill Parkway. So looks like that's not a problem anymore. So far, no incidents. Okay. Clear and cool tonight around Denver, dry, down to 61. And then tomorrow, warm, 91, and a slight chance of a passing shower or storm. Right now, it's hot, 93 downtown here at KUVO. So coming up in the next set, we're going to start it off. We're going to go back to 1954. Pianist Thelonious Monk and his tribute to the city of Hackensack, New Jersey, named after the location, the song that we're about to play, named after the location of legendary audio engineer Rudy Van Gelder. His first recording studio, Hackensack. That is next on KUVO.
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0: it has turned off and gone.
1: That is a classic, Billie Holiday. This was taken from the 1957 performance on the CBS television special, The Sound of Jazz. Perhaps you've seen it. The video lives on YouTube. It's incredible to watch this. And all the solos, Ben Webster, Lester Young, Jerry Mulligan, Coleman Hawkins, Doc Cheatham, Roy Eldridge, among others. And yeah, fine and mellow. Ah, so good. And before that, saxophonist Bobby Watson and Horizon, no question about it, from 1988. And we started the set with Thelonious Monk's Hackensack here on KUVO, Kuvo Jazz. I'm Paul Donovan, and the NED Jazz and Wine Festival is this Saturday at Chipeta Park in Nederland, featuring 16-year-old New Orleans pianist River Eckert, incredible performer. Joe Foki and Same Cloth performs, and also Gabriel Santiago Trio. And that's this Saturday again at Chipeta Park. Find out more about what's happening. Go online to kuvo.org. All right, we've got Colorado saxophonist Kian Kruger is his name. Graduate of CU Boulder, has a brand new album called First Moon Rising, and this is his rendition of I'll See You in My Dreams on KUVO.

0: Eugenie Jones with some great advice. I mean, if you think you can't sing, go ahead and sing anyway. Kind of her autobiographical Why I Sing off her album, Eugenie. Now, before that, we heard something new from saxophonist Seamus Blake. This is a tribute album he's put together for Eddie Harris, his reimagining of Eddie's 1966 Mean Greens, using a wah-wah effects pedal with his saxophone, along with an EWI, an EWI, which is an electronic wind instrument. And we started the set with Colorado saxophonist Kian Kruger from his new album. Here on KUVO, we are Kuvo Jazz, about 8 minutes in front of 6 o'clock on this Monday afternoon. My name is Paul Donovan, and we don't have any incidents as of right now, and traffic is a little lighter than usual. Mondays are like that, and we do appreciate that, especially when we're in some of that slow traffic. And there is slow traffic, northbound 25 in the Tech Center, and southbound 25 after Santa Fe to about almost Hamden. Just the typical slowdowns on a Monday. All right, clear and cool tonight, down to 61 by morning. Hot with a passing shower or storm in the afternoon tomorrow, high 91. And that's where we are right now, 91, downtown here at KUVO. So coming up next, we've got New Orleans pianist John Batiste off his album Chronology of a Dream, live at the Village Vanguard. We're going to hear a track from that next on KUVO.
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